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1: Fish with Friends. Miss Elizabeth Mary is going to hang out with us. We have a little thing called the Nashville Tea with Miss Tracy Lee. Next.

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3: Fish with Friends. Elizabeth Mary decided to spend some extra time with us. I don't know, maybe Elliot's busy or something. I don't know what's going on. Tracy Lee, the Nashville Tea. How you doing, girl?
4: I'm doing good, but I have to say for just a second, I mean, Fish, you look lovely as always.
3: Oh, geez.
4: But Elizabeth Mary, you are so skinny.
5: Thank you. I've been working. Tracy, I'm like 55 pounds down.
4: Oh, my gosh. I am so proud of you. You look so good.
5: Yeah. Oh, thank you so much. I feel really healthy. So, yeah, I know it's been a while since I've chatted with you.
4: I know. You look so good. Y'all always sound good. And I'm so excited to be part of the show this morning. Unfortunately, I have to start off with some sad news.
3: Oh,
5: what?
4: Blake Shelton and Gwen Stefani's puppy has passed away. Well, I say puppy, he was 18 years old. Gwen posted, "Thank you, Betty, for all the love and joy you brought into our lives." Betty was originally Blake Shelton's dog, but as soon as he and Gwen started dating, she's like, "No, no, this is my person."
3: Yeah.
4: And she warmed up to Gwen. So that's so sad.
3: That's how the ladies are with Freddie. That's how the ladies are with
5: Losing
3: Freddie.
5: Losing a pet is so hard.
4: Isn't it so hard? And people don't understand unless you have like that pet that just sinks down into your soul that understands. And then they leave. It's so tough.
5: Right.
4: It's so
5: tough. And especially, he was 18. That's a long life.
3: That's a very long life.
4: I will tell you, Hardy on his new album has a song. And is it Dog Years? I think is the name of that song.
5: Oh.
4: Do not listen to it if you have freshly applied makeup.
3: Oh,
4: it's
3: wow.
4: a sweet song, but Hardy has a way of just, you know, writing a song. And that song actually landed him his publishing deal back in the day in Nashville. So it's such a well-written song. Dog lovers everywhere need to hear it, but prepare yourself. I mean, it's just a sweet, sweet, sweet song.
5: Oh, my gosh, sad. I love that.
3: This is really depressing to kick off the Nashville Tea. It's great. Glad you started
4: Okay, let me see if I can turn things around.
3: Yeah.
4: Let's talk about Lainey Wilson. Now, Lainey hosted College Game Day this past weekend in Baton Rouge. Boo, LSU. But she did a good job picking. Love her. And she is pretty much having the best year of her life. Let's go over what she is doing. She got married. She has worked with John Mayer. She is on tour with Chris Stapleton, and she is the host for the third year in a row of the CMA Awards. I think Lainey Wilson's having a heck of a year.
5: I think so, too. And she seems just settled, right? Like, I feel like...

0: she's been like on this grind where like I feel like she's just living in her success now. Very
1: good Lord.
0: You know, I'm happy for her.
1: Miss Tracy Lee, I have a question for you.
2: Yeah.
1: Are you going to the CMAs this year?
2: I'm not going this year. I'm not going to the CMAs this year. No, let me say, you know, my dad passed away in August. And before then, mom was supposed to go have an MRI because she needs to have surgery.
1: Oh,
2: well, all of that was pushed back. So now mom has to have her surgery now that we are on the other side of dad's passing. So it just pushed everything back. So I was supposed to go to Texas later this month. I'm not going to be able to do that either. But this is the phase you're in when you have parents that are older. You just kind of, you have to step into that gap and, you know, make some sacrifices. And this year, CMA is mine. I will be in Nashville for CRS, though, which is a thing for country radio.
1: Good.
2: Super excited about that in February.
1: Okay, I do want to say, though, like, this makes more sense because you become very forgetful as well. So I didn't know if it, because of the bet you lost.
2: No, I actually thought about the bet this weekend, and I chose to forget about the bet. There's a difference between being forgetful and choosing to forget, and I choose to forget. But let's not talk about me.
1: Oh, okay.
2: Let's talk about other things that are coming up on Fish with Friends, like if she wants to come back to country music. How are we feeling about this, fam? We'll dive into it coming up in the Nashville Tea on Fish with Friends.
1: She loses so many bets.

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1: Yeah. 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
16: Partly cloudy skies tonight with a low of 67. Mainly cloudy tomorrow, highs around 76. Lows dip down to about 55 tomorrow night, clear skies. Daytime highs approaching 78 Friday, under sunny skies, 81 Saturday. Taking a look at the extended forecast, 78 Sunday, 85 Monday, and 78 on Tuesday. Currently, it's 73 degrees. I'm staff meteorologist Derek Height.

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1: Fish with Friends, Tracy Lee doing the national tea. Where were we? Where are we going?
2: Sad news from Blake Shelton and Gwen Stefani. Their 18-year-old dog passed away. Gwen posted it on social media. Lainey Wilson having the best year of her life. Married, touring with Chris Stapleton and John Mayer. Yes, please. And do we want her back in country music? You decide. Coming up in the Nashville Tea on Fish with Friends.

0: Bobby Bones in the morning and everything country all day and all night long. 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
1: Fish with friends, hanging out with my good friend, Miss Tracy Lee. Elizabeth Mary joining us as well. Nashville T, where were we and where are we going?
2: Well, we talked about some sad news to start things off. Blake Shelton, Gwen Stefani's dog, Betty, passed away at the age of 18. But she had a great life, and Gwen went online and was just like, oh, my gosh, the love and joy you brought to our lives. She will be missed. And anybody who's a pet owner, you know how tough that is. So our thoughts and prayers are with them. Lainey Wilson having the best year of her life, hosting the CMAs again for the third time.
1: Wow.
2: She got married this year, worked with John Mayer this year. She's on tour with Chris Stapleton. Girl is just living her best life.
1: Love
2: now, let's get on to this. I've been waiting to talk to y'all about this.
1: Okay.
2: After 13 years, 13 years have passed, Taylor Swift now has a number one in country radio.
1: Yep.
2: This past week, I Knew It, I Knew You went to number one. Now, you know how Taylor is about 13s, right? 13 years since she's had a number one, and this was her 13th song to reach number one on country radio. So a lot of 13s happening here.
3: That is so wild. I got goosebumps on that because you're so right. The 13 thing is so weird with her.
2: I know. Like, that's her thing. And it all just kind of lined up. So there has been some talk in Taylor's camp. This is what I was excited to talk to y'all about. There's been some talk from people that are close to her that says that she misses country music.
1: Oh.
2: That she has been very nostalgic, thinking about where she came from, the love and the growth that she had in country music, and she went and did her pop thing. Would she be able to come back to country radio, and how would people feel about that? Because I gotta be honest, I'm in Jackson, Mississippi, the buckle of the Bible Belt. We are Republican, even when if we shouldn't be. This is the way we are. We are right-leaning. Half of our people do not care for Taylor Swift because of her political leanings.
1: That's right. I wish they wouldn't. I really wish artists and actors would not discuss their political leanings.
2: No, I understand, but they feel a sense of responsibility to use their platforms to push a message that they believe in.
1: I hate that.
2: When, unfortunately, when you are polarizing, then it causes some issues. And I don't know, like, if Taylor wanted to come back, would it be a prodigal son thing, or would people totally turn their backs on her?
3: I mean, country did not. I mean, I don't think they will welcome her back.
1: I think, no doubt.
3: Tracy, even down on Broadway, they like covered up a mural of her with Brad Paisley, I think.
2: I know,
3: there's so many things. I know on Broadway, you don't even hear Taylor Swift songs on Broadway. I just
2: know. No, but it's no doubt the impact that she had in country music.
3: Right.
2: And if she wants to come back, I mean, I feel like people would be like, well, then you need to change all of this stuff about yourself.
1: Oh,
2: and I don't think she's in the business of doing that.
1: No, she's not.
3: And when you choose to do that, like in my career, I stay neutral with everything. Yeah. You'll never hear me ever. But when you choose to go one way, it's you kind of have to take the consequences. That's tough. Like,
1: I'm going to tell you, it's this simple. In my opinion, it's this simple. Taylor Swift is like Robert Downey Jr., Iron Man. So they can basically, they're to the point in their career where they can do whatever they want.
3: Right.
1: I mean, I hate to say it. Look at Beyonce.
2: I did love Robert Downey Jr. though. And there was a scandal with him, but I forgot.
1: Me too. Oh yeah. Big time scandals. Okay.
2: Yeah.
1: But look at, and you know, Beyonce.
3: Yeah.
1: Just for her birthday, just gifted $2 million to charity. I mean, wouldn't that be nice to me? I wish the charity was called Fish, but like, look at Beyonce. Whether you love her or hate her in country music, she did it, and she won awards. Whatever the love,
3: she had a lot of heat, but it's like she's worth so much money. Did it even matter? Right?
1: Do what they want.
2: I know. Well, Taylor's done the same thing. She donates millions of dollars.
1: Oh, more
2: to different things.
1: More than probably too. Like, I mean, they can do what they want.
2: So I don't know. I don't know. But it is right. You have to be. And Elizabeth Mary, you know this because you're in the industry. You have to be so neutral. And I think a great person to pattern that after is Dolly Parton.
1: Yeah.
2: You never could nail her down on anything. No. She just was Dolly Parton, and people loved her from all walks of life. So I don't know.
1: Tracy Lee, I have a question for you. I was wondering if you could do something for Friday in the Nashville Tea. If you could do a little research, if we are going to have a country music halftime show at the Super Bowl this year, because even Aaron Andrews was talking about that recently.
3: I hope so.
1: It's time.
2: Is it in Nashville this year?
1: No, I think it's next year.
2: I think it's next year too. Okay, I will look and see what I can find out. I'll start asking around.
1: Okay.
2: But they keep that stuff so under wraps. I don't know. I'll do my best.
1: Okay, I want you, if you don't mind, Tracy Lee, if I could just keep you for one more second. I want to talk about something invading your house and making you scream. Okay?
2: Okay.
1: We're going to do that next.
2: All right, thanks.

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3: This with Friends, hanging out with my good friends, Miss Elizabeth, Mary, Tracy Lee said she'd stay around. Tracy, I want to play some audio for you real quick.
4: Okay.
3: And I want you to see if you can figure out what kind of animal this is. Elizabeth, Mary, play along as well. You ready?
4: Yes.
5: Bingo, ready. Drop it. No! No!
3: A dog named Bingo delivered a, what do you guys think?
4: Skunk.
3: Skunk? Okay, what do you think, Tracy Lee?
4: I don't know. Don't they usually bring in like possums or armadillos or something?
3: Is that the possum or armadillo?
4: Tracy Maybe Lee. A possum if they thought it was dead.
3: Should have stuck with the armadillo. It's dog named Bingo delivered a live armadillo into a family's home. They brought it in. They were freaking out. That was very good. I can't believe she got that right. Okay, hold on. Now I got to get my other one. My God, I can't believe she got that right.
6: Good job, Tracy. What'd she get? What's her prize?
3: No prize. Okay, here we go. Montana. Okay, here's what happens when you have dogs with zero survival instincts.
5: Oh, my God. I'm going to get inside. No, get inside. Go, go. Get back. Go. No.
3: Did you hear what it was at the beginning?
4: I did. Heard it.
3: Yep, a moose actually went inside their home. The lady's going to fend off the moose.
4: It went in the home?
3: Yeah. When you have zero survival instincts, the dog just kind of goes at them, and then the moose is in the house. My favorite part about all this audio, though, is they sound the same.
5: Oh, my God. I'm going to get back.
3: That's the moose. Okay, and here comes the armadillo.
5: Bingo.
3: I think it's just women have a certain pitch they reach when they scream. And Tracy Lee, we will talk to you Friday with the Nashville Tea. Thanks, honey.
4: Okay, bye, y'all.

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3: Fish with Friends, real busy hour ahead of us. Look, there's a Magic 8-Ball story that we're going to have a conversation about. It's kind of unique. It's kind of cool. It's kind of different. It's kind of, you know, Wednesday, whatever. And then about 20 minutes or so, we're going to talk about a new fashion thing for your feet, for the ladies or the guys, if you're into it. That being said, right now, Elizabeth Mary, it's all about today's text question of the day.
4: What's the weirdest thing a guest has done in your house? Text and message via the app. Your answers are next.

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1: Fish with Friends, Elizabeth Mary. Today's text question of the day.
2: What's the weirdest thing a guest has done at your house?
1: All right. So I just had somebody crash over. You know, it's better safe to stay than drive, right? Obviously. What's the point? You don't want to spend the money on an Uber. I get it. You can crash. That's what guest beds, right, couches, or whatever are for, right? Whatever you can afford.
2: Yeah.
1: That's why the Lord made it, so we could have more than one blanket. Okay. Elizabeth Mary had somebody come over with a sister-in-law come over with a kid and just trash your joint, right?
2: Well, just kid-proofed my house without permission, like garbage cans on the counters, like removed all my photos. And I was like, okay, this is like too bold. No. Yeah. To just tell your kid no.
1: She would proceed to divorce her brother that she was married to.
2: Why did the divorce happen? Ask your sister.
1: It's her fault. Hey, and sometimes it can be the family. I'll tell you, it doesn't hurt or it doesn't necessarily help. Okay.
2: Yeah.
1: Fish with Friends, you're going to be the first call on this one. What's the weirdest thing a guest has done at your house?
3: My answer, I had a friend come over. We're not really friends anymore. I had a friend come over. I had a dish of candy out, and it was like loose candy. And she just went to the bowl and just kind of started touching all the candy.
1: Oh,
3: like just
1: gross.
3: Running it through her fingers. And she didn't even eat any. She was just talking to me about, you know, something. And she was just touching all of it. Didn't even acknowledge it. And I was just so grossed out. I think I tossed the entire dish.
1: That's gross.
2: Oh, weird.
1: Like that gross. Yeah,
3: it was bad. She would just touch stuff. You know, people who just kind of pick up stuff and just feel it?
1: Yeah, don't massage my candy dish.
3: No, like, exactly.
1: It's creepy. That's weird, and that is a good answer. Thank you.
3: Yes. Uh-huh, yep, take care.
1: All right, Elizabeth Mary, let's jam through some of these before we get to last call for today's text question of the day, which is, what's the weirdest thing a guest has done at your house?
2: Okay, so this one I would agree with. A guest once decided to rearrange my furniture while I was at work.
1: Weird.
2: Came home to a whole new layout. I've had people stay at my house that like took liberties to like rearrange things. I don't think that's cool. So I 100% agree with that.
1: Not cool, guest. Not cool.
2: A guest walked into my kitchen, grabbed a handful of raw pasta and started eating it like chips and shrugged and said, I don't like cooking. This is easier. Were we in college or what is
1: Yeah, that's
2: the,
1: weird.
2: Okay, we need elaboration on this one, Chad, because this is a died in my driveway. Like, what?
1: What?
2: Can we call him and ask him, like, what?
1: The weirdest.
2: That's all he says. Literally, all he said is, died in my driveway. Like, what?
1: Well, that's Heart definitely attack? The weirdest, like, thing, that somebody probably came over and they just, they died,
2: I know,
1: I guess.
2: But we need some elaborate. Can you, like, text back in and give us a little detail on this?
1: Yeah.
2: Like, I'm so sorry for your loss. Like, what? What are you supposed to say to that?
1: I thanks for listening. I don't even
2: Must have
1: know.
2: Had a great time.

0: your house, yeah, clearly.
1: Well, hopefully. Well, they definitely didn't have a good time at the end of the stay. All right, text question of the day. You're going to be last call on this one. What's the weirdest thing a guest has done in your house?
2: I had a friend that would come over and immediately take their shoes off, which I guess isn't that weird because some people require that you take their shoes off. But then they would literally take off their socks. They would pick in their toes. They would examine the bottom of their feet.
0: You should see both of our faces right now.
1: Yeah, like that is, no, that is, that right? is definitely the weirdest thing. That. And that is disgusting. And I would not have them over again.
0: Especially Fish loves feet. So that would be even better.
1: I have big fat baby feet. They're like flippers. It's embarrassing. So thanks for bringing that up.

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12: It sounds silly to some people, but I actually found myself coming back to mattresses. 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She'd always talk about we'd be on vacation and I'm checking out the mattresses and stuff. 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I just started from scratch, one person at a time. I mean, we had a little trailer where we delivered the beds one by one and just slowly built it and built it into something that we're really proud of today.
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22: Partly cloudy skies tonight with a low of 67. Mainly cloudy tomorrow, highs around 76. Lows dip down to about 55 tomorrow night, clear skies. Daytime highs approaching 78 Friday, under sunny skies, 81 Saturday. Taking a look at the extended forecast, 78 Sunday, 85 Monday, and 78 on Tuesday. Currently, it's 73 degrees. I'm staff meteorologist Derek Height.

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2: Finish with friends. A real busy day before we get out of here. And, you know, Wednesday, hope you're having a good one. Hope your face feels better recovering from the holiday weekend. How are your feet? Like, were you out and about? Were you doing the thing? Would you like to know about a new fashion? There's a new fashion thing. I think it's creepy and weird, but I think it stinks of you and Jen. I really do.
3: Oh, boy.
2: Yes.
3: Okay. And can't wait.
2: Plus, I know you're into your feet. If you're really into feet, you're going to love this story about the new fashion trend for fancy feet. 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

0: everything country. 99.9 Why Country. Fish with friends, hanging out with my good friends, Dan the Mortgage Man, Elizabeth Mary. The holiday season's going on. Last week, Jen was doing a story about Lego advent calendars. Elizabeth Mary got all excited about this. Go ahead.
1: I did. Well, I heard her news. She was talking about the Lego just released like their advent calendars and they're going to sell out. So I jumped on the website immediately and texted her and said, thank you so much. So Elliot's getting his first Lego advent calendar and I'm so excited.
0: Okay. So Dan, it was great off the air. You try to start telling Dan about it. Dan's like, whoa, we're covered.
1: He's like a pro. He's a pro.
0: Yeah. You've been doing
2: this. Well, my wife's a pro. And we've had the Lego advent calendars for years now, and the kids love it. They love their advent calendars, and I think it is one of the first things that she ends up getting because
1: that's so cool.
2: The best ones do sell out.
0: Okay, so there's different levels of Lego advent calendars?
1: Different
2: things. These are varieties.
0: Yeah. Okay, well, that makes sense. Okay, so
1: do you want me to buy you one, Fish?
0: No, thank you. It was funny. The only advent calendars I learned about in the past were Herod's and, like, because my ex was... We'd always get her mom one from whatever that store is in England.
1: Yeah, did it? Yes, I know what you're talking about, but didn't you get like a bourbon one? No.
0: Oh, she got me a bourbon one once too. Yeah. That was kind of cool.
2: Costco had one with wines that my wife got a couple of times.
1: I should get that.
0: I'll tell you this right now. She would always get herself one as well. I'll tell you this right now. I have a question for you because I know, like, we were talking, I know Elizabeth's big on fashion. I know, like I mentioned, my ex, she was big on fashion as well. But is your daughter big on fashion yet, Dan?
2: Yes, and she likes to pick out the things that I wear, and she likes to critique when she hasn't picked out something and I come home and she doesn't think I look good.
0: I love it.
1: Get ready for it.
0: I love that. Okay, so that's going to be, here comes the party. Is your wife big on fashion?
2: No, she prefers, I mean, she looks very good when she dresses up, but she prefers t-shirts and comfy clothes.
0: All right, well, just get ready, my friend, because there's a little something on the way right now. It's a new trending shoe.
1: Oh, boy.
0: This is real. I'm not joking. It's called the barefoot high heel. Now, I just sent it to you guys.
2: What?
0: That is the barefoot high heel, Elizabeth.
2: Oh, you can have nasty feet.
0: Yeah.
1: I mean, I get it because the worst part about a heel is the thing around your toes. Like, Fish, when we go to the CMA Awards, how funny is it to watch even our crew in their heels at the end of the night?
0: Great.
1: Like, just, I wore cowboy boots the last time. But what happened? Your feet would get so gross.
2: No, so gross.
0: Now, Dan is looking at the barefoot. Well, and also, what if you step on glass or a rock?
1: Well, okay, so the heel is there. There's a strap around the ankle and a heel, but it ends mid-foot. And your toes are just exposed? I don't get it.
0: Can you imagine if your wife came, you went out and was wearing those, Dan?
2: Oh, my gosh. And my first question would be, like, did those cost half the price?
1: That's such a dude response.
0: It's true. My dude response was, I found this on this guy Jeffrey Campbell's Facebook or Instagram page. Ours, by the way, is Fish W Friends. My question is, who the hell is this girl right underneath the photo? Like, what fashion sense is she? How do you describe that, Elizabeth Mary?
1: It's all lace.
0: Apparently all lace is also a fashion trend, Dan. Would you mind if you came home and your wife was wearing, do we not want to go there? Should we not?
2: It's way better than the shoes.
0: Yeah.
1: Well, my husband would be like, I like you and your comfies, so.
0: Your husband literally would say.
2: Those look comfy.
0: Yeah, they look comfy.
2: If you're not comfy, you should take them off.
0: Yeah, your husband would say, don't wear that. There's no way your husband would say that.
1: I mean, he would, but he was like, I like you when you have no makeup on and you're just chilling. He thinks I look cute.
0: All right, well, there you go. Elizabeth Mary found the one guy that doesn't want the woman to wear all lace. That's amazing.
2: We should talk to Paul separately.
0: Yeah, I think so, too. I think she's way off on this one.
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2: Fish with Friends. I'm hanging out with, and I'm the single guy now, hanging out with Elizabeth Mary, who's married, Dan the mortgage man, who's married, right? Sometimes Dan's employee, Heidi, and I will talk because we're both single. And we have communications.
1: I love Heidi. She's so nice.
2: She's wonderful.
3: I love Heidi, too.
2: Do you think, Dan, that your wife is your soulmate?
3: Yeah.
2: Okay. Elizabeth Mary?
1: 100%.
2: You think Dan's wife is your soulmate?
1: Oh, no. I think my husband.
2: Okay. You think your husband's your soulmate? So there's a photo booth right now set up in New York City that is matching people together based on their pictures and a questionnaire. Actually, an influencer, of course, went to it and, you know, it was trending.
4: You guys, I think it's time I find my soulmate. So supposedly there's a photo booth by Union Square that tells you who your soulmate is.
5: I found it. Hey, are you guys ready to meet my soulmate?
4: So this is me and this is him. I'm crying.
5: His name is Abi. He looks like Aladdin. And I heard them on the line saying there's way more women that have done this than men. So men, we're going to need you to wake up and come to this photo booth.
2: All right. So she gets people to go to the photo booth, blah, blah, blah. We can move on from that. Here's the game I want to play. Let's say you're in New York and Dan, you're with your beautiful wife. And she's like, oh my God, Dan, we should go try the photo booth. And you fill out the questionnaire and you do the photo and you guys don't match. Is that going to mess you up?
3: Then just like Aladdin flying in a magic carpet and taking my wife away, I might be very, very upset.
2: I'm very bothered because of the car. Dan's fixated on the carpet, not the drapes. Elizabeth Mary, what about you?
1: I mean, I obviously would think about it. You know who would be bothered by it more would be my husband.
2: Would he? Oh, is he kind of the, is he sensitive?
1: I think he's more sensitive than me sometimes.
2: Was he crying the other day?
1: No, but okay. He's definitely, sorry, babe, if you're listening, you're just a little more sensitive than me.
2: I'm wondering like exactly what they would do. I would not want to know if I was with my person, if I had a person and this came out, I wouldn't want to know.
1: Right.
2: I don't want to take the test, but I could see.
1: How
2: women
1: about just want, don't do it if you're taken and just like, just do it if you're single.
2: Yeah. You do want to be like, what if you realize you're not with your soulmate? And Dan, what if you match with someone else? Do you then start to think about her, or are you just so happily married you don't your brain doesn't work that way?
3: No, I think it's all junk.
2: It's like a magic eight ball.
1: That's how Fish lives his life, by his eight ball. It's right next to his desk.
2: By the way, it's called eight ball, not eight balls.
1: I
2: think you said balls, but I don't think you can say that on the air. Can you say that on the air?
1: I'll ask a question to your eight ball.
2: All right. Well, there you go.

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2: Fresh with Friends going to drop some knowledge on you, as we normally do here in about 45 minutes. Diamonds and roaches. Just a wide Pepsi. Monopoly. Just a wide variety of things that we'll do in knowledge. Again, that's in about 40 minutes. Next, though, I want to talk about what you're good at. Like, what are you really, really good at?
3: Everything.
2: Yeah, oh, there she is. Yep, she's going to join us as well. It's coming up.

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16: Partly cloudy skies tonight with a low of 67. Mainly cloudy tomorrow, highs around 76. Lows dip down to about 55 tomorrow night, clear skies. Daytime highs approaching 78 Friday, under sunny skies, 81 Saturday. Taking a look at the extended forecast, 78 Sunday, 85 Monday, and 78 on Tuesday. Currently 72. I'm staff meteorologist Derek Height.

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1: Fish with friends. Okay, look. We've got a lot to do before we get out of here today. I got to be honest with you. Knowledge. We're going to drop some stuff on you about diamonds. Really cool story about diamonds, roaches, Monopoly. If you're into all of that, in about 20 minutes, we're going to give you that. That being said, I want you to think about something you're really good at. Like, what are you really good at? And hey, get your mind out of the gutter. What are you good at? We're going to talk about it next.

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0: Everything Country, 99.9 Y Country. Bish with friends, hanging out with my good friends, Dan the Mortgage Man, Elizabeth Mary. You know, I was thinking about you the other day, Dan.
1: Aww.
0: Dan is kind of a superhero when it comes to driving, I would imagine. Dan likes to drive. He's got a fun car. He drives. You know, he'll put it away for the winter, I would imagine, right?
2: I will, sadly.
0: Do you think you're a great driver?
2: Yeah.
0: Okay, so I think I'm a pretty damn good driver. I do. I'm sure Elizabeth does as well for herself.
1: I'm a very good driver.
0: But I found this thing, and this is my favorite thing, when people, and I found it on the Reddit. It's when people say, oh my God, I'm so good at this. And then you meet like a race car driver or someone that really knows what they're doing, right?
1: Right.
0: So I'm going to ask you guys, do you guys think you're good storytellers?
2: I can tell a good story, I guess. If I got some material.
0: Then you meet somebody that's really good at it. What about fighting?
1: I'm really good at fighting.
0: Are
1: like
0: you?
1: Verbally or not physically.
0: Verbally, I mean, my God.
2: I usually start like this, Fish.
0: Yeah. I just wail my arms like this when I'm fighting.
1: Oh, my God. Is that weird?
2: No, like the Fighting Irish.
0: Yeah. You're like the Fighting Irish. I'm just like a slap fight, but this is also how I run.
2: That's unfortunate.
0: Boy, what do you mean?
1: I know.
0: Is that weird? That's Elizabeth Mary doesn't want to work out with me. That's what she said.
2: Like, yeah, I wouldn't work out then.
0: That's why I didn't. I knocked out two people once when I was doing a 5K. Acting. Like, you think you're a good actor, you know, but then all of a sudden you're not.
1: I think you're pretty good.
0: Yeah. Doing makeup?
1: Yeah. I get by.
0: I know people that, like, your friend Nikki probably does makeup.
1: I make myself look fine. It's good.
0: Yeah, that's what I was just thinking. So what is something for you guys? What is something that you know you're really good at? Like, I'm actually a pretty compelling storyteller, but that's what I do for a living.
1: Right.
0: That's this.
1: I mean, I would say I'm a very good performer.
0: Yeah, you're good at... I almost said fake. You mean you're, like, on stage, you mean?
1: Yeah.
0: Oh, okay, there you go.
1: Like, yeah.
0: Dan, what do you think you're better than most people at?
2: I would say explaining things.
0: Oh, there you go, because of your job.
1: That's a good quality to have. I can see that.
0: My point is with this poll and everything that I saw on it, I got a kick out of this because I really find it fascinating. You know, that like Super Mario, photography, any trade, like Dan, obviously with mortgages, like you know what you're doing. I just think about something today that you're really, really good at. Think of something that you're really, really good at, and then ask your friend if they think they're better than you. Okay, we're going to drop some knowledge on you next.
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2: Every time I learn something new, it pushes some old stuff out of my brain.
3: I'm learning.
4: What did you learn?
5: Ah, yes, you know, knowledge can come from a wide variety of places, including an unlimited to a diamond. Yes, there it is. It's not on a finger. It's falling from the sky. Demons are falling from the sky. You lick them with your tongue. They fall on your tongue like a snowflake. The knowledge from the diamond goes down your throat, does a 180-degree turn, past your eye socket into your brain, thus providing knowledge. Elizabeth Marie, what's wrong?
6: I thought you were saying demons, but are you saying diamonds?
5: Yeah, diamond.
6: Diamonds falling from the sky?
5: Yeah, do you know that due to atmospheric pressure, diamonds could rain down on Jupiter, Saturn, Uranus, and Neptune? Seriously, it would take a lot more
6: diamonds.
5: Work to collect them, but
6: right.
5: Yeah, like before you go get your umbrella to catch the raining diamonds, this is like a Rihanna joke from a country station, but yeah, diamonds could rain from the sky. Can you imagine that? They wouldn't be worth what they're worth now, though.
6: Oh my gosh, I get buckets out, running around.
5: It would be amazing. Chuck E. Cheese.
6: So amazing.
5: Chuck E. Cheese. Police around the country, make a surprisingly high number of trips to Chuck E. Cheese because of fights between adults.
6: What? Are you kidding me?
5: In fact, in a lot of cities, there are more fights at Chuck E. Cheese than any other restaurant. So the theory is that people are more likely to fight because their biological instinct to protect their kids kick in.
6: I could see that. Like, if someone, I mean...
5: Oh, yeah. Somebody messed with your boo.
6: Elizabeth Mary throwing down at Chuck E. Cheese today.
5: Yeah, that'd be amazing. That would be the best day ever.
6: Oh, my gosh.
5: Longest running TV show in America? Meet the Press. It's been on for 78 years. They've done more than 4,900 episodes.
6: 78 years?
5: 78 years. That's a long time.
6: Wow.
5: That's like older than your mom.
6: That is older than my mom. It's older than you.
5: It's older than me, even. That's older than your husband, even, Elizabeth Mary. The guy who's stuck in jail on the Monopoly board has a name. His name is Jake the Jailbird.
6: Oh, I love Monopoly.
5: Now, the cop who throws him in jail on the chance in community chess go directly to jail cars also has a name, Officer Edgar Mallory. Officer Edgar Mallory is the one who throws Jake the Jailbird into prison in Monopoly.
6: Are you a Monopoly guy or no?
5: No, I played like 9 months ago for the first time, and I got my butt kicked.
6: Those games can last forever. Oh, yeah. My husband and I downloaded it on our TV, so we've played it on our Roku.
5: Oh, do you really? That's cool,
6: it's
5: though.
6: It's fun that way.
5: You have fun playing it with him?
6: I love it.
5: Do you know that Pepsi was not originally called Pepsi?
6: What was it called?
5: For the first five years, Pepsi was called Brad's Drink.
6: Brad's Drink?
5: Brad's Drink. Yep. It was renamed Pepsi Cola 5 years after. Originally, though, it was called Brad's Drink.
6: I think that's probably a good marketing move. I wonder what Brad obviously liked it. I mean.
5: And how do you come up with the phrase Pepsi, if you think about it?
6: I know. I wonder where that came from.
5: I don't know. It's illegal to use any recording devices when you're running with the bulls in Spain. That includes taking selfies. Like, you could go to jail.
6: Well, that seems extremely dangerous.
5: Yes. That's very dangerous.
6: Let me just get a...
5: Have you seen all those people, Elizabeth Mary, doing those dangerous selfies?
6: I know, where they're like, the first instinct is to take out your phone.
5: Yeah.
6: So dumb.
5: Oh, look. Here comes a rhinoceros running at me. So let me just get a quick
6: Let me get
5: photo.
6: This. This is going to be good. It's gonna be good for the gram.
5: Yeah, this will be great. I'm going to get 6 clicks on this damn photo. Like, come on, guys. Let's use our brain on this one. Again, it's illegal to use any recording devices when you're running with the bulls in Spain. That includes taking selfies. And finally, have you ever had cockroaches before?
6: What do you mean, eat?
5: No. What, eat? What the hell?
6: Cockroaches. When I worked at the River Museum and Aquarium, we had a cockroach problem once. Yeah.
5: My old air partner and I traded out an apartment when we first started in Omaha, Nebraska, where we were working. And the place, the neighbors, had a massive roach infestation.
6: Stop.
5: So I set off like 4 roach bombs in this apartment. And what I found out later, because people were freaking out that I did it, and I guess I got lucky.
6: Oh, my gosh. I'm disgusted.
5: Because it could have imploded. And, we had roaches for... We couldn't figure out why we couldn't kill them. And it was because of the neighbors. And we had roaches for
0: We were there for a year. We had roaches for 8 months of it. It was terrible.
6: That's disgusting. They can get everywhere. Everywhere.
0: Do you know they actually have individual personalities? Roaches do.
6: What?
0: Yeah, they tend to fall into two categories, shy or bold. But yeah, people, somebody sat around, studied roaches, cockroaches. It was probably some beautiful girl from down south just sitting there studying cockroaches. I don't know. It's weird.
6: You think Crazy Lee does that on the side?
0: I don't know. We'll ask her Friday when she does the Nashville Tea. She nailed it earlier with the Nashville Tea. Remember, every Wednesday and Friday, Miss Tracy Lee does the Nashville Tea. What the hell is going on with my voice? We'll find out tomorrow. Be good, be safe. Peace. We love you.

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11: Lows dip down to about 67 overnight under partly cloudy skies. Daytime highs approaching 76. Thursday, mainly cloudy skies expected. Lows dip down to about 55. Thursday night, clear skies. Lots of sunshine and dry. Friday, clouds on the increase by Saturday. Upper 70s Friday, low 80s by Saturday. Right now, it's 72 degrees. I'm staff meteorologist Derek Height.

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2: Hi, everybody. Pat Moody with another episode of Moody on the Move, taking you behind the scenes to learn more about interesting businesses, organizations, and people across the region. 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
3: It sounds silly to some people, but I actually found myself coming back to mattresses. 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So my wife, Allison, she said, why don't you just start your own mattress store? Why don't you just start selling? I mean, you're always so passionate about it. She'd always talk about we'd be on vacation and I'm checking out the mattresses and stuff. She's like, chill, you're crazy, right? So that's what I did. I just started from scratch, one person at a time. I mean, we had a little trailer where we delivered the beds one by one and just slowly built it and built it into something that we're really proud of today.
2: Well, let's go see what Allison has to say next.
4: 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So when folks need a new mattress, we want them to get the right one.

0: 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So, you know, through asking questions, really understanding what do they need, and then showing, you know, different options, right? 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
20: Lows dip down to about 67 overnight under partly cloudy skies. Daytime highs approaching 76 Thursday. Mainly cloudy skies expected. Lows dip down to about 55 Thursday night. Clear skies. Lots of sunshine and dry Friday. Clouds on the increase by Saturday. Upper 70s Friday. Low 80s by Saturday. Right now, it's 72 degrees. I'm staff meteorologist Derek Height.

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6: Hi, this is Neil Day. 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I walked out and never smoked again, and that's after 35 years of smoking. Didn't even believe it at first. Didn't feel like anything really happened, but the desire was completely gone. I went back for a weight loss hypnosis, and I went with my wife, Emily, and I lost 33 pounds. Emily, who lost 31 pounds, brought her friend Mary to the weight loss program, and she lost 23. It just completely changed the way that we eat. Thank you, Alex Goen.
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5: 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Why? 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
5: Why Country Weather.
6: Lows dip down to about 67 overnight under partly cloudy skies. Daytime highs approaching 76 Thursday. Mainly cloudy skies expected. Lows dip down to about 55 Thursday night. Clear skies. Lots of sunshine and dry Friday. Clouds on the increase by Saturday. Upper 70s Friday. Low 80s by Saturday. Currently 71. I'm staff meteorologist Derek Height.

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8: Hi, this is Neil Day. So my neighbor Sam quit smoking at an Alex Goen Hypnosis, and his wife Sarah lost 25 pounds. So I went. I walked out and never smoked again, and that's after 35 years of smoking. Didn't even believe it at first. Didn't feel like anything really happened, but the desire was completely gone. I went back for a weight loss hypnosis, and I went with my wife, Emily, and I lost 33 pounds. Emily, who lost 31 pounds, brought her friend Mary to the weight loss program, and she lost 23. It just completely changed the way that we eat. Thank you, Alex Goen.
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5: 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What if I stop? The British Medical Journal says most gain every pound back 4 times faster. Why? 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The Journal of the American Medical Association found adding behavior therapy to GLP-1s nearly tripled the results. And Alex Goen Hypnosis is behavior therapy concentrated, engineered to kill cravings, food or cigarettes. 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
3: Country weather.
4: Lows dip down to about 67 overnight under partly cloudy skies. Cloudy skies with a few peaks of sun Thursday. High temperatures reach up to 76. Clear skies Thursday night. Lows level off around 55. Lots of sunshine and dry Friday. Clouds on the increase by Saturday. Upper 70s Friday. Low 80s by Saturday. Right now, 72. I'm staff meteorologist Derek Height.

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2: 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And Alex Goen Hypnosis is behavior therapy concentrated.

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10: Country weather.
11: Lows dip down to about 67
12: overnight
11: under partly cloudy skies. Daytime highs approaching 76.
12: Thursday,
11: cloudy skies with a few peaks of sun. Lows dip down to about 54
12: Thursday night,
11: mainly clear skies. Sunny skies and dry
12: Friday.
11: Clouds on the increase
12: by Saturday.
11: Upper 70s
12: Friday.
11: Low 80s
12: by Saturday.
11: Right now, it's 71 degrees. I'm staff meteorologist Derek Height.

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7: 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Every day the same thought haunts you. What if I stop? The British Medical Journal says most gain every pound back 4 times faster. Why? 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The Journal of the American Medical Association found adding behavior therapy to GLP-1s nearly tripled the results. And Alex Goen Hypnosis is behavior therapy concentrated, engineered to kill cravings, food or cigarettes. 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
9: Cloudy skies with a few peaks of sun today, with daytime highs approaching 76. Lows dip down to about 54. Tonight, mainly clear skies. Ample sunshine expected tomorrow. High temperatures reach up to 78. Sunshine mixed with clouds at times and dry. Saturday and Sunday, low 80s Saturday, upper 70s by Sunday. Right now, 70. I'm staff meteorologist Derek Height.

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3: 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Didn't feel like anything really happened, but the desire was completely gone. 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
11: Cloudy skies with a few peaks of sun today, with daytime highs approaching 76. Lows dip down to about 54 tonight, mainly clear skies. Ample sunshine expected tomorrow. High temperatures reach up to 78. Sunshine mixed with clouds at times and dry Saturday and Sunday. Low 80s Saturday, upper 70s by Sunday. Right now, 69. I'm staff meteorologist Derek Height.

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2: I'm Brent Barnett on Brownfield. An economist says more farmers are using artificial intelligence to support business decisions. Michael Langemeyer is with Purdue University's Center for Commercial Agriculture.
3: They realize they need to improve that particular skill to ensure that the farm continually runs smooth. 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
2: More news is next.
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2: An eastern Wisconsin farmer says rising diesel costs are cutting into already tight margins. Raymond Dietrich tells Brownfield that the cost of fuel is one of his biggest concerns this fall.
6: Still got to pay to haul that manure out. I still got to pay to get that corn silage in. Still got to pay to haul that milk to town. I mean, that hauling cost for milk town is another big factor. I mean, that used to be kind of like small potatoes, but it's getting to be a big deal.
2: A farmer in southwest Iowa considers himself fortunate, as many growers across the Midwest have received too much or too little rainfall. Mark Peterson farms near Stanton and says rains have been timely this summer.
7: In late June and part of July, we get right on the edge of, oh good, I don't have to mow the lawn this week. Then it rained and, oh darn, I gotta mow the lawn.
2: And the USDA says broiler hatchery numbers are mixed. 249 million broiler type eggs were set into incubation, falling 1.7 million on the week. I'm Brent Barnett, Brownfield.
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6: Morning.
5: Okay, we got a caller on. We're going to play a little game, see how much he knows about the Bobby Bones show. So we have that coming up. Also, I offered somebody $5,000 to do something. I don't think it's trivial, but I think we need to debate if he's going to do it or not. So we'll get to that. I was offended by something said about me on Instagram. We will get to that. So I do think we have a pretty good show today. 8 out of 10, for sure. Let's get started now. Bobby Bones show.
7: Hey, the Bobby Bones.
5: And now, Kane Brown and Marshmello. Here is Miles on It.
8: New truck.

0: Okay, let's get this caller on. This is Oscar in Oceanside, California. Oscar.
1: Hey, Bobby.
0: Do you live near the water?
1: About like 10 minutes or so, not that far.
0: Did you grow up there?
1: No, I'm originally from New Jersey. I'm just stationed out here right now.
0: So you're stationed in Oceanside. Can you tell me what you do?
1: I'm a hospital corpsman, so I attend to the Marines out here in Camp Pendleton, just medical-wise, stuff like that.
0: You know what what doctors do for babies that I think is pretty cool? Is that, so we have to do a thing with our five-month-old whenever we, like, put lotion on her face, where we have to, because she hates it, where we go, boop, boop, or we poke her everywhere on her body, boop, boop, boop, boop, and we have lotion on her other finger. So then when we do the poke with the boop, boop, the lotion hits the face.
2: Ooh.
0: Then we keep boop, boop, boop, boop, and she thinks it's funny. And then by the time she realizes, oh, we just tricked her, we got the lotion on her face, right? So we're boop, boop, boop, boop. And so on TikTok, doctors do that with shots. The baby sometimes doesn't even realize it.
3: Oh.
0: Because they're getting boop, boop so much. Do you ever do boop, boop, Oscar?
1: Yeah, I do boop, boop, trying to get some farts and burps out of him.
0: Oh, no, no, I mean with your needles with the soldiers, yeah.
3: Oh, just...
1: No, I don't know if they really like the boop,
0: no, oh, yeah.
2: Boop, boop with the soldier.
0: You have a baby, Oscar?
1: Yes, I do, baby Jack.
0: How old?
1: He's a month old now.
0: Oh, my goodness.
1: He's hanging out in bed right now with me.
0: That's so cool.
2: Brand new.
0: Wow. Okay. Well, let's play a little game, Oscar. I don't know how you're going to do with this, but it's a little Bobby Bone Show trivia. I think it should be pretty easy, but let's see if you get any of these five, okay?
1: Okay.
0: All right. Let's see. We got Oscar here, California. Oscar, can you give me the name of any one of my two dogs?
1: Whatchamacallit? Stella. Eller.
0: You know, he almost combined both of them.
2: Because
0: one is Stanley and one is Eller.
2: Stellar.
3: Yeah. Not Eller.
0: So Eller is correct. That is one. Give the guy 1 point.
2: Good job.
0: What show member is known for doing the morning corny?
1: Amy.
0: That's correct. Oh, here's a level two. What is Amy's son's name?
3: Oof.
1: Stevenson.
0: Okay, we got a player.
3: Wow. Good job,
2: dude.
0: We got a player. What singing competition show was I on for 4 seasons as the official mentor?
1: American Idol.
0: Good. Okay, this guy knows his game here. Hey, he knows ball. When it comes to Bobby Bone Show, he knows ball. Okay, let's go level three, a little harder. What college did Lunchbox attend?
1: Texas A&M.
0: No,
1: somewhere in Texas.
0: Close. Oh, Amy went to Texas A&M.
4: Oh, no.
0: Lunchbox went to UTSA, San Antonio.
4: Yeah, Roadrunners.
0: Okay.
4: Beep, beep.
0: Eddie used to work as what job before he joined this show?
1: He used to film for the news.
0: That's right.
3: Let's go.
0: TV news, shooter, producer.
2: That's right.
0: That's right. Okay. Okay, this is no Super Bowl. I don't think he gets this, but let's see. What was the name of the movie I was in 2009 with Vanessa Hudgens and Lisa Kudrow?
1: Can I phone in Lunchbox or Eddie?
0: No, they will for sure know
2: yeah,
0: it.
2: Yeah, well, I know it.
0: Yeah. If you don't know it, that's okay. You haven't missed any yet.
1: No, I don't know that one.
0: Okay. The movie was Lord of the Rings.
2: All three of them.
0: It's a movie called Band Slam. Okay. Two other questions. What late night talk show host is my professional idol and hero, and I've never met him?
1: What's his name? He actually came to visit us when I was at Walter Reed. White hair, big beard now on Netflix.
0: Yeah, that's right.
2: Go, baby, come on.
1: What's his name?
0: Stellar.
1: He had a talk show host.
0: Yeah. You're close enough. It's David Letterman.
1: David Letterman, yeah.
0: Or Stellar.
2: Because he knew who it was.
3: Yes.
2: Just didn't have the name.
0: Yeah. Okay. I think he did good. I think he wins.
2: Awesome.
0: Oscar, so I have a really good prize for you, but I don't know if you can use it if you're stationed on a base. There. Let me read you the prize, and then also I may just give you some money. I may just Venmo you some money. 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Now, with you living on base, I'm going to give you that anyway. Somebody can use it in your family or life. But then I'll just Venmo you $100.
1: Oh, my God. This is so unexpected. I just woke up from a nap.
0: Yeah, there you go.
2: Look at that.
0: There you go. Can I put you on hold and you give Abby? Do you have a Venmo?
1: No, okay. I think my wife, but she's right next to me right now.
0: Or Cash App. You have Cash App?
1: I just have Navy Federal. I'm not really, usually when I let people, like, when I pay for stuff, I'm just like, hey, you just buy me something back. I don't really ever expect you guys to ever pay me
0: you
1: back.
0: You just barter with people? Really...
2: Interesting. Old days.
0: Yeah, he's 1700s. Okay, I'm sending him three pelts.
3: Have him ask.
2: Four on exchange.
0: Yes. Ask your wife if she has a Venmo.
1: Do you have a Venmo? She has a Venmo.
0: Okay. Then I'm going to put you on hold, and Abby's going to get your Venmo, and I'm going to Venmo you $100, and then we're going to make sure you get this $500 gift card to Airtasker, okay?
1: God, thank you so much, Bobby.
0: Hey, you're awesome, man. I didn't know what we were dealing with this morning. You're awesome, and thank you for listening. And
3: congrats on the baby.
0: Oh, my goodness. Congrats on the 1 month old.
2: And the nap. That sounds and really cool.
0: That's
1: you got a nap when you can.
0: That's great. I'm thinking about it. It gives me chills 1 month, not knowing. It's all. Like, it's awesome, but if you, I get it. When people, after it's done and they go, you know, I'm not going to tell you how hard it is. I'm just going to let you do it. It's hard.
2: Yeah.
0: It's awesome. It's hard.
4: Coming up. Let's go. On the Bobby Bones Show.
0: Guy got a birthday gift. Ended up being worth $1 million. Had no idea. It's crazy. Also, I do want to talk a little bit more about that. There was a murder in our building. And now Scuba, our producer, thinks he's possessed. So we'll get to that. We got a lot coming up.
4: Let's go. Get your bones on. Get your Bobby bones on.
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6: Good morning, I'm Jim Irizarry. Indiana State Police is seeking nearly $30 million in federal funding for surveillance technology, vehicles, and investigative tools that would bolster the agency's work with federal immigration authorities. Hoosier law enforcement officials applied in July for funding through the U.S. Department of Justice's fiscal year 2026 Bridging Immigration-Related Deficits Experienced Nationwide program. Congress created the $3 billion program through President Donald Trump's One Big Beautiful Bill Act. The application remained pending as of September 8th. The Benton Harbor City Commission has unanimously voted not to fluoridate the city's water. Commissioners voted Tuesday after EGLE asked the city to decide whether it wants to resume fluoridation, which stopped during the city's lead water line crisis. The decision is entirely up to local governments in Michigan. A juvenile driver was detained after a crash into a building caused a natural gas leak and forced an apartment complex to evacuate early yesterday morning. The incident began after South Bend police attempted a traffic stop near Soren Street and Hickory Road and ended near the Pin Oak Manor Apartments in Mishawaka. Residents at Pin Oak Manor were temporarily evacuated due to the gas leak. Roads in the area were also closed temporarily. Sam Darnold left the game injured. The offense was stagnant, and sloppy mistakes put Seattle in a hole through three quarters. Then the dark side defense took over. Drew Locke made a few big plays, and the Seahawks capped the Super Bowl banner-raising night with another win against the New England Patriots. Locke led two late scoring drives, and the Seahawks intercepted Drake May three times in the fourth quarter to overcome an early injury to Darnold and beat the Patriots 13-10 last night.
4: Why country weather?
7: To mostly cloudy skies today. There's a slight chance of rain mainly south. High temperatures today only at 78. I'm Chief Meteorologist Carrie Pujo.
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3: 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Congratulations to Erica Anstey, Chelsea Bailey, Trevor Blanchard, Nicholas Bogan, Sarah Brunel, Katie Burrell, Katie Burchett, Esther Caro, Meg Clayton, Scott Crawford, Joe Daniel, Desiree Durden, 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and Jillian Wygonik. 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
4: A guy in Illinois won $1 million on a lottery ticket received as a birthday gift.
6: Oh, man, whoever that's gave awesome. That is so ticked.
4: Oh, that's where your mind goes? To the person who gave him the gift?
6: Yes.
7: Oh, surely they'll cut him off a little piece.
8: No, you don't have to do that.
6: A little piece? Who cares about a little piece? You could add $1 million. You're the one that bought the ticket.
7: But you only bought the ticket to give to them.
4: You may not buy tickets for yourself. You just thought it'd be a fun gift,
6: right? Yeah, fun gift. And then now they're not going to be friends anymore.
8: What about that, though? It's like if you give the gift and you win it, or like you get the gift, are you really supposed to share with the person that gave you the gift?
7: I would.
4: Are you supposed to? No, but let's play it out. Eddie, you give me a ticket. Oh, it's $1 million. Wow, this is crazy. And I look at you and you're like,
8: waiting.
4: After taxes, I'm going to have like roughly $700,000, right?
6: Oh my gosh.
4: I'd probably give you $25,000.
7: Wow. Okay. I was thinking 100.
6: Whoa.
7: Good for you.
4: So I'm a worse person. Dude. No, not good for me. You made me sound worse.
7: I mean, good for me. Good for me. I was thinking you give 100.
6: $100,000?
8: That's a lot of money.
7: You wouldn't have.
4: You know what?
7: This is hundreds of thousands that you wouldn't have if the person wouldn't have gifted it to you.
8: Don't even say it. It's hypothetical. Don't even say it.
4: Oh, my. You know what? Screw it. I give you all of it. I just give you all of it.
7: Good for you.
4: Thank you. Yeah. Thank you. Thank you. A birthday gift from a friend was a $1 million surprise for an Illinois man who thought it was $1,000 when he hit. He's like, oh, my God, I want $1,000. Because that's how I would be. If I won $1,000, I would go, oh my God, I won $1,000. So they went to the center, still not knowing that they won. But if you went over a certain amount, you have to go to the office.
6: Ugh.
4: So they go to the office to get their $1,000. And they said, no, you won $1 million.
6: How do you not double check that before you go to the office? I mean,
7: yeah, how do you miss all those zeros?
4: Well, no. Yeah. I don't know for sure that it was a scratch off. A lottery ticket, I think, was he bought them the numbers.
7: Got it.
4: Yeah. So he thought he won, and then he matched all six, and then another extra, I don't know, it's some lotto million drawing. But yeah, he's going to go new car, golf cart, family cruise for their 40th anniversary. $1 million
8: wow.
4: from a friend. You have to do something nice for the friend at the least.
8: Like dinner.
4: Like me, I'd give you all of it. But this, well, Amy shamed me when I only said $25,000. Amy was like, I expected so much of you in this hypothetical situation.
7: I think you would do more.
4: I think I would too, but when I say that, people roll their eyes at me.
7: Well, I said it
4: not
7: for
4: even
7: you.
4: In this room, but just listeners will go like, "You wouldn't." You say,
7: "No, I can vouch for you. I know you would."
4: Thank you.
8: I would hope that you do 100,000. That'd be nice.
4: No, but I would make you think it was 25,000.
8: Okay, and then give me the 100,000.
4: Then I'd give you the rest of it.
8: Oh,
4: you know what? Then I'd give you more than the rest.
7: As long as you're grateful.

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1: You guys have to talk to your doctor through a portal at all?
19: Most annoying thing in the world.
20: I think it's amazing.
2: Yeah, I like it. I was able to ask my son's pediatrician. His cross-country coach wanted to put him on iron and some other supplement. And I just threw the portal, and she replied back so quickly. She's like, yeah, that sounds good to me. And I'm like, wow, we didn't even have to like go in to the doctor.
20: It's amazing.
1: What do you think about it, Lunchbox?
19: It's annoying because it says, it could take up to 2 days for a response. So when you have a question, don't worry about getting health advice for a couple days. It's really annoying.
1: Oh, I never have waited 2 weeks. It's always within.
20: It's pretty quick.
1: An hour to longest 5 hours.
2: Yeah.
19: Oh, you guys must have the best doctors in the world.
1: Yeah. No, sometimes it could be anybody that responds.
20: You're right. It could be another nurse or something. Yeah. Mm-hmm.
1: So they analyzed almost 4 million medical advice requests sent through portals. And what you can say to get your doctor to actually respond, just a word,
20: help.
1: No.
19: Use
1: their name.
2: Oh.
1: If you greeted your doctor by their last name, Dr. Garcia.
20: Yeah. Yes.
1: You got a response almost 40% more.
2: Wow.
20: Because you're showing them respect.
1: Or
2: they feel seen.
1: Or they feel specifically for them.
2: Oh, and it feels personal.
1: Yeah.
2: Okay.
20: You wouldn't feel like, I mean, doctor, you've gone through all this school, you want to be respected, and then somebody's like, hey, I have a headache. What do I do?
2: Hey.
20: You know, you don't like that.
1: Even in the portal. Yeah. So that's what it says. So just a little tip here. FYI, use the doctor's name. You get a response so many more times. That was from the New York Post.
21: Bones.
1: Let's play Bailey Zimmerman, a former number one Chevy Silverado.

0: me something good.
1: A lot of people going on a journey ahead of the 25th anniversary of 9/11. 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Coming up with Tell Me Something Good. 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
3: 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I'm taking over at 11 a.m. right after the Bobby Bones Show. 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
5: Good morning. I'm Jim Irizarry. NIPSCO is now working under deadlines to come up with evidence to support its claim that it was not negligent leading up to and during the power outage crisis in Northwest Indiana. The chairman for the Indiana Utility Regulatory Commission says the investigation into the two-week outage after last month's severe weather will move forward and will determine if NIPSCO's actions or inactions before the storm contributed to the length and severity of the outage. More details are out as the St. Joseph County Election Board is being accused of leaving four Democratic candidates off November's ballot. Earlier this year, the GOP successfully challenged the candidacy of five Democratic candidates, saying their paperwork was not filed properly. This lawsuit now claims the Democratic Party reappointed four of the original candidates before a deadline, but those candidates were not put on the ballot. A judge will decide whether those four new candidates were reappointed in time. Christian Yelich hit a three-run homer as the Milwaukee Brewers completed a sweep of rival Chicago, holding on for an 8-6 win Wednesday to extend their NL Central lead to 10 games over the Cubs. Rookie Esmerlin Valdez hit a solo shot. Rookie Connor Griffin singled in two runs in Pittsburgh's three-run seventh inning. The Pirates held on to beat the White Sox 4-2. AL Central leading Chicago maintains a two-game lead over Cleveland, which lost at Baltimore. Colt Keith homered, and the Detroit Tigers ended a seven-series losing streak with a 7-2 win over the Minnesota Twins. The South Bend Cubs look to stay alive in their Midwest League Division Series against Quad Cities with Game 2 tonight. The Cubs lost Game 1 of the best-of-three series on Tuesday night, 8-3. 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
4: Why Country Weather.
6: Partly to mostly cloudy skies today. There's a slight chance of rain mainly south. High temperatures today only at 78. I'm Chief Meteorologist Carrie Pujol.
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2: Tell me something good.
3: There are 200 first responders from New York that are participating in a ride called the Ride for Resilience. They're riding 343 miles from Boston to Ground Zero to honor the 343 FDNY people that passed away in 9/11.
4: Oh. Anyway, when you guys went to New York, did you take your kid to that?
5: He didn't really want to see the whole memorial thing because I was like, man, we really need to check that out. But we saw the new building, kind of went by the area, but he had a few questions and then kind of moved on.
4: He's also way young.
5: Yeah, he's 13.
4: Like, yeah, to know or to have experienced it like we did.
5: Yeah, I think the thing that really got him, though, I was telling him, like, when that happened, you know, people didn't really know what was happening, so they weren't really trying to get it too far away from it. But when the first building fell, like, people couldn't breathe. All that debris came up. People were trying to get into businesses and stuff like that. So when I told him all that, it kind of hit him like, wow, this is way bigger than I thought it was.
4: Did you go to it?
6: Yes, I've been.
4: Did we go together?
6: I don't know. I don't remember who I went with, but I've definitely gone.
4: Me too.
6: Yeah.
4: And so, I don't remember either. What if we don't remember together?
5: You guys went to the memorial? The actual memorial?
4: Mm-hmm. Man, I went. Possibly together. We don't know.
6: Well, we used to go to New York all the time for work, but.
5: The first time I went to New York was, I mean, the February after 9/11. So I saw the hole in the ground and trucks moving stuff still. Like,
4: wow.
5: I saw all that.
4: What was crazy, well, all of it, but looking back, they shut down all flights for days. If you were somewhere, you were just stuck in a different city.
6: Mm-hmm.
4: You didn't get out.
7: That's wild.
4: Yeah. Didn't get
6: out. I mean, even being on a college campus, like everything was like air was shut down, but we were shut down. Like there was no classes. I can't remember how long it lasted, but it was like everybody just felt like they could be the next target.
5: Yeah.
4: You're right. Cause, you know, talking about didn't know. Nobody knew.
6: Nobody
4: That's
6: knew.
4: A great point. If it was going to be nobody.
6: A university,
4: else.
6: Like wherever. Yeah. So everything was just locked down.
3: Yeah. And you know what's cool? This is put on by the Friends of the Firefighters and Live Strong.
4: Oh, that's the whole thing?
3: That's what I said.
5: Well, the Lance Armstrong Foundation. Yeah.
4: I thought once Lance was bad.
3: Yeah, I thought it went away. Like, I thought it would be like,
6: no,
3: good for
6: I think
3: them.
6: I'm sure there's a whole board and it's bigger than that. Like, it was such a movement.
4: Yeah, but it was him and he's like, not good.
6: Yeah, but they probably like just scooted him out.
4: No, I'm glad.
3: It's awesome, but it was built off lies.
4: It's built.
3: Like, that's crazy.
4: Hey, yeah.
6: It still was able to do a lot of good.
5: Yeah, yeah,
4: absolutely.
5: But the foundation did, good stuff.
4: Yeah. Yeah. What are they riding bikes?
3: Yeah, they're riding bikes.
4: Dang, that's cool. Good
3: 343 miles.
6: Don't you think cycle bikes because Livestrong?
5: Yeah, yeah.
4: But he didn't say that at the beginning.
6: Oh, you thought motorcycles?
4: Well, when he just said ride, I don't know. It could have been anything. Tricycles, horses.
3: Yeah, it could have been motorcycles.
4: Yeah, but then when he said Livestrong, I said bikes.
6: Got it.
4: Yeah. Don't be hating.
6: Sorry.
4: What's wrong with you?
6: That was a little aggressive. I'm sorry.
4: All right. That's what it's all about.
0: That was Tell Me Something Good.

0: story comes to us from Oklahoma. A mom and dad really wanted to go play some pickleball. They hadn't played pickleball in a couple days. But they have an 8-year-old, 5-year-old, and 1-year-old, and no babysitter. Like, how can we do this? You know what, kids? Here's an iPad. We're going to leave you at home. If anything happens, you call 911. We're going to go play pickleball.
1: Eight's too young.
2: No, it's too young. And it sounds tempting, but you can't do that.
1: But 8's too young, right?
2: Yes.
1: To be the oldest?
0: Correct. So they left, and one of the kids accidentally hit the emergency button on the iPad, and then when they answered, they hung up. So police responded to the residents. They're like, well, where are your parents? And they said, oh, they're playing pickleball.
1: Okay, we have a 5-month-old, so I don't really know the intelligence of an 8-year-old. How bad is this on a scale of 1 to 10? 10 meaning the worst, like a neglect. Leaving an 8-year-old with the ages were 1...
0: And 5.
2: Yeah, the 1-year-old is the scale.
0: Yeah, because I don't know if an 8-year-old knows how to properly care correct. For a 1-year-old.
1: Scale it, though.
0: 7.
1: You?
2: 8.
1: Okay, so it's severe.
2: I think because of the 1-year-old, like, yeah, I mean, you got to have... real supervision with a 1-year-old.
1: Because you really can't leave an 8-year-old by themselves.
0: An 8-year-old.
2: Yeah, okay, right. Okay with that.
3: But leaving an 8-year-old in charge.
1: I'm sorry. God dang, I don't know. I don't. That's why I'm asking.
3: Well, in charge of 2 other young children is that's problematic. Right.
1: Okay.
0: And then during the investigation, they found out the parents do this quite often.
2: Pickleball?
0: Leave the kids at home while they go play pickleball.
2: Yeah.
1: Maybe the 8-year-old's proved himself.
2: He graduated to that.
1: Okay.
0: I'm Lunchbox. That's your bonehead story of the day.
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4: Y Country.
1: Hey, so we had a murder in our building, which is crazy. This happened Monday, Labor Day. Scuba Steve saw the body. And we were so... just blown away by just the act of that happening here that we kind of passed over the fact that Scuba now thinks he's possessed. Scuba Steve is our executive producer, and Scuba thinks that since he was above where the guy was shot, that his body went into his body.
3: Oh, my gosh.
2: Right,
1: and
2: right.
1: I am not kidding. This is not a joke in that he believes it. Scuba, true or false?
6: Yeah, my energy is very different from... I mean, I'm sure seeing a dead body doesn't help with any of this. And even when I left work yesterday, it was the first time in my entire life I've been afraid to leave somewhere, especially my place of work. Like, I booked it to my car and got the hell out of here.
2: Did you park somewhere different this morning?
6: Yeah, I don't park on P5 anymore.
2: I saw his truck somewhere else.
3: He parks on my floor now.
0: That's being irrational.
6: No, it's not.
0: Parking your car in a different spot?
3: No, I wouldn't want to go back to where I saw a dead body.
1: I think trauma affects people in a lot of ways, and I don't think trauma and being rational have a great relationship.
3: Correct.
1: Scuba Steve, do you think that his spirit, the guy that was killed, is in you?
6: I don't know if at this moment, but I don't know. I felt like for a moment there, because I had that same thing happen to me in San Francisco where something entered me and I felt this overwhelming sadness for absolutely no reason. You're laughing at their lunchbox. You're the guy with the whole stupid closet story you tell every 6 months.
1: Yeah, he's still in the closet. Yeah. Go ahead. So, again, if you're new to the show, Scuba believes with his whole heart that he had another ghost go inside of him for a while. Tell that story.
6: Yeah. So it was in San Francisco, and I lived in Nob Hill, which is where the Great Fire and the earthquake happened in the early 1900s. And my building was part of that. And there was allegedly a lot of spirits that were in that area where I lived. And one day I was going to work super early in the morning, like 3 o'clock in the morning. And I was having a great day. I was excited. It was a normal day. I loved what I did. And I got my car, and as I was walking to it, I felt this weird, overwhelming amount of sadness come over my body. And I'm in the car, and I'm happy, but then I'm not. And then I'm driving to work, and I'm like crying. Tears are coming out of my eyes, and I don't feel like myself. It was the weirdest feeling ever, and I couldn't shake it. And I was trying to figure out, why do I feel this way? And the moment I got to work, I opened up the car door, and it was like this, like like bursts of energy come off my body. And then it was almost like dramatically, like the tears went away. Everything was fine. And my life was back to normal. And I'm like, was I a vessel for this spirit to leave that place that it could not leave for 100 years? And then finally got the chance to.
1: So I wonder if your body's naturally a vessel and the guy that was murdered here vesseled you.
3: Oh, because he's been a vessel before. It recognizes.
1: Maybe so.
6: Yeah, and with Native American roots, I don't have something to do with that. You know, being closer
2: now
6: to the land.
2: Native American.
1: Okay, so where are you today?
6: Now he's Native American. Shut the hell up. Where am I at today?
1: Yeah.
6: I mean, I'm still. It's a weird feeling to have. Like I said, I left work yesterday afraid. And you hear the gunshots in my head. And whenever I close my eyes, I see a dead body. So mentally, I'm a little bit messed up. I don't honestly want to be here right now, but I am. I have a job. I have to suck it up and do it.
1: Did see a dead body, guys.
2: He saw the dead body.
3: No, I know. And that's what I feel terrible about.
1: Yes,
3: but he talks about being a vessel.
2: Here's the deal.
1: What?
2: So yesterday I was doing a murder tour with some people around the building.
1: Stop calling it a murder tour.
6: Stop that, dude.
2: I was just showing people kind of where the whole thing
6: happened.
2: It was
6: happened. Just me and you and Ray rolled up. That was it. It was some people.
2: And so Scuba's like, it's crazy because this happened right above my studio, right below my studio. And I go, Scuba, your studio's on the other side of the building, dude. Like, you're not even close to where this happened.
6: It was right around the corner.
2: And then we figured out, oh, yeah, it was definitely down the way.
1: So, okay, so Scuba, I feel bad for you. And if you need to have some time to go talk to a therapist or just get your mind right, you always have it. You know our rule, if you don't feel good, you don't have to come in.
2: A therapist or like a medium?
1: Whatever he needs, dude.
2: Okay.
1: Do we need to bring somebody in and do the Ouija board?
2: I mean...
6: No, I'm not into that.
1: Eddie also thinks
3: not into that. He's not into that.
6: It's a board game. It's silly. I'm not doing something like that.
2: This is silly.
1: Eddie also thinks he should be in forensics.
2: Guys, I'm telling you, when I was doing this tour,
0: because
2: Scuba was just showing me, like, yeah, this is where I saw the body. And then I started looking around, like, guys, there must be bullet holes. I found, like, how many bullet holes, guys? 10 bullet holes. We ended up finding gun shells. Bullets, actual bullets. I found all these things that the cops missed.
3: Wait, shouldn't the shells have been collected?
0: Great question.
2: I could take it to you, right? I took pictures of them and everything.
1: It's just so crazy. There's a murder in our building.
2: Crazy.
1: It's so crazy. So when you're saying this, I still have to go. There was a murder right next to us in our building. It's weird though, that you found bullets.
3: Yeah, but there's casings. Like, you would think everything would have been
2: shells.
3: Collected.
2: So I would think, you would take all that into evidence. I mean, guys, there are cars still parked there with bullet holes in them.
1: No way.
2: I'm telling you.
1: Okay, I need you on the murder tour.
2: I will take you today as soon as we're done.
3: I do not want to derail at all, but every time Eddie says bullets, it's funny to me.
2: Amy, English is my second language.
3: That's not what I'm making fun of. It's cute.
0: Did you contact the cops and say, hey, man, there's more bullets?
2: That's another thing. I saw in the news story that Crime Stoppers is offering $5,000 for a reward to find these people.
1: How many cars have bullet holes in them?
2: Now you're being rude.
1: What?
2: I would say two.
1: Really?
3: And yes. they probably can't leave.
2: No, one of them left.
3: Oh.
2: Because I was doing one tour, and then when I came upstairs to do some work.
1: Why are you doing multiple tours?
2: Because people want to see this stuff. Yeah, and I'm like, I know exactly where it is.
1: Well, I would want to see it.
2: That's what I'm saying.
1: I can't believe you're the tour leader of...
2: What time do you want to do the tour today?
5: The Bobby Bones Show. Come on.

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5: Good morning, I'm Jim Irizarry. Investigators are busy at the Stadium Flats construction site following Tuesday morning's massive blaze. Wednesday's big focus was removing the large crane in the middle of the site. Removing that piece of equipment allows investigators to safely dig through the debris. Due to the size of the fire, the state fire marshal's office is joining in to help. The fire department is working with South Bend police on the investigation side in case of foul play or other involvement. Officials say it's too soon to determine if this fire is suspicious. More than 2,000 people climbed 110 flights of stairs inside Notre Dame Stadium on Wednesday for the 8th annual ND110. Participants climbed the stadium stairs to honor the legacy of first responders who rushed into action on September 11, 2001. Last year, the event raised around $36,000. Meantime, Benton Harbor will hold a ceremony tomorrow marking the 25th anniversary of 9/11. The event begins at 11 a.m. at the city's 9/11 Memorial across from City Hall and will include local leaders, Congressman Bill Huizenga, bagpipes, and an honor guard. The ACC released the full men's basketball schedule yesterday. Notre Dame will play its first ACC game on December 30th at home against Stanford. The Irish will also play home games this season against Virginia Tech, Cal, Pitt, SMU, North Carolina, Wake Forest, Syracuse, and Boston College. Notre Dame will also play Boston College and Wake Forest on the road. The Irish do not play Louisville this season. Notre Dame's non-conference schedule has not yet been formally announced.
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7: Partly to mostly cloudy skies today. A slight chance of a shower this afternoon, mainly south, is possible, but high temperatures near 78. Partly cloudy and cool tonight. We drop down to 53, and tomorrow sunny with a high of 80. I'm Chief Meteorologist Carrie Pujol.
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4: Someone on Instagram commented on the vacation pictures that I had posted in a video, and it hurt my feelings, but they were right.
3: Uh-oh.
4: And that rarely happens. So I posted on our vacation, my wife, her parents, our baby, we went to East Tennessee, and I was on a zip line, and they were like, dude, your arms are so small. And I looked, he was right. Since I had ankle surgery and since we had the baby, I've neglected the gym. And not only, I've been going a couple times a week, but because I know I can't work out as much because of all the time I have to spend with the baby, I have been conscious about my eating. And so I don't overeat. I don't eat much sugar. Probably 70. I'm not in an unhealthy way, but I just make sure since I can't burn it off, don't eat a whole lot. And so I looked at my arms and I was humiliated.
5: Have to go look now.
4: I'll pull it up for you.
5: I got you.
4: Because the one thing I kind of have is pretty good arms for a skinny guy. And here, look. Tell me, and you're going to say yes, and it's okay to hurt my feelings. They've already been hurt. But look at my arms here, even on that.
5: Okay.
4: They're green beans.
5: Yeah.
4: So I'm back. I'm back, boys.
6: You're back to the gym?
4: I'm back.
7: Yoking?
5: What does that mean?
4: I'm too old to be yoked now. My body won't even get there anymore. But this person was trying to be mean, but they were right.
6: Yeah, why would you even comment that?
4: Because people in the internet are losers. But this loser was right. And then there was another one.
5: I don't know. I mean, who cares?
6: Right.
4: No, but I need that. Like, if it's true.
5: Is this motivating to you?
4: That one was. At first, I was like,
5: I feel like your arms look.
4: They don't. They're little.
6: Did you look at this person's profile? How are their arms?
4: It was a blank one. It was somebody just trolling me. But they were still right. It doesn't matter. And then another person said, hey, look at your legs. They're even worse. And it's a weird picture because I'm kind of behind my wife. But my legs look smaller than hers because she has muscular legs. They look like toothpicks.
5: I don't want to comment on your body.
4: I would like for you to. I'm asking you to.
5: I noticed that.
4: Yeah.
6: My legs look small. I got to look.
4: And
5: a little bit of it's
4: the angle, but also, boys, I've lost some muscle. I got to get back at it.
5: At one point in time when we measured legs, like you were coming in.
4: I was
5: in
4: the winner.
5: So you were going to live the longest.
4: I was beating all these jackholes.
7: Whoa, it wasn't a competition. We didn't make the comments about anything.
4: Oh, my bad.
6: Jeez, man.
4: Yeah, but my legs look like.
6: Oh, yeah, they look little.
4: Yeah. And a part of it, again, it is the angle and the shorts. Mm-hmm. And you can see her thighs, but you can't see mine. But anyway, it looks like I'm the legs of an 11-year-old.
6: I mean, it looks like you guys are standing right next to each other.
4: No, the angle's a little bad. I keep telling myself. So, yeah. So and then Eddie also got me in the comments like a jerk.
6: What'd I say?
4: You don't have to do this in the comments.
6: What'd I say?
4: So, Caitlin and I are going to Brooks and Dunn this weekend. We wouldn't miss it. We love Brooks and Dunn. We're also very family friends with the lead singer of Brooks and Dunn and his wife. And I wrote, is a video from the 80s of these two people dancing. I said, this is Caitlin and I on Saturday night. And I wrote, here we go, do-si-do. And Eddie goes, it's heel-toe do-si-do.
6: Oh, it felt good doing that because
4: people, you like to be the troller.
6: No, people do that all the time.
7: That's
6: to me.
7: Funny. That's really funny because you had the lyrics wrong.
6: Yeah. And I was like, dude, you know that it's not.
4: I didn't.
6: Really?
4: I know I've been corrected on this show, but when I sing it, I sing, here we go, do-si-do.
6: Yeah.
4: What sucks is that show, they go on at like 9:15 or 9:20, that Brooks and Dunn, the headliner.
6: Oh, dang.
4: And so that's the normal headline set for a Saturday night, and that is fine, and we wouldn't miss it. Arkansas plays Utah at 9 o'clock because we're playing in Utah.
6: Over there.
4: Mm-hmm. Now, luckily, I told Ronnie that. And he said, well, we'll put you in a suite. You can turn on the TV up there.
6: Perfect.
5: Hmm. That's nice.
6: So are you going to just kind of watch both?
4: I'm just going to put it on my phone and I have to watch it. But that concert will be fun. But especially if Arkansas doesn't get run. So, Eddie, don't need to be that person.
6: Noted.
4: And
6: I thought it was funny, though.
4: And my legs and my arms are smaller. And I'm going to do something about it. So it's time to get a bit unhealthy. Just a bit.
6: Oh, boy.
5: Oh, no, you don't need to be unhealthy.
4: A bit.
5: No.
4: A bit.
5: No,
7: just a tiny bit,
5: you can actually do it in a very healthy way.
4: No, I can't do that. You know how I do everything.
7: Just a little bit.
4: Just a little bit, but not a lot of it.
5: So you're saying everything has to be unhealthy?
4: Yes.
5: Okay, cool. So just a little toxic.
4: Yeah, just slight toxicity.

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1: I was just saying stuff, but offered somebody thousands of dollars just to read a book. And now I wonder if they're going to do it. We'll talk about that. I'm stupid, but also they may not do it. That's coming up. And then Amy's daughter wants a gun because she lives in an apartment by herself. And I have.
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0: Gavin Adcock was on the show. And I don't know if you have a Gavin Adcock clip or not, but Gavin Adcock's the guy that fights with everybody.
1: Yeah.
0: He has really good music. His music doesn't sound like what he looks like.
1: No. Very like soft.
0: His music is awesome.
1: Yeah.
0: When you see him, you think if you just say hi, he's going to punch you in the gut. I like him a lot. And I offered him $5,000 to read The Hunger Games because he said he didn't read. And I said, you'll love it. Do you think he'll do it?
2: No.
3: No, not a chance.
1: I don't think he's going
3: to
1: do it.
3: 0% chance.
0: $5,000 to a charity.
3: Yeah. No, there's no way. Offered that to him. He said whatever he said. And then he left here and was like, I ain't doing that.
0: Did he say that?
3: No, in his head.
0: Oh.
3: Like, well, I don't think he's doing it.
0: I wondered if you guys had thought about that at all. Because I watched the clip back and I laughed. I laughed that I would even have the idea to offer somebody $5,000 to read a book. Because look at him.
1: Yeah.
0: He's got a shirt unbuttoned. His big beard, this picture behind him, him smoking. And I just thought it'd be funny if he read Hunger Games.
1: I thought it was a little unfair because you're making me read a book for free. So I saw that. I was like, well, it's fine. And he's already got a lot of money because he's Gavin Adcock.
0: Uh-huh.
1: So I was like, well, that's not really not fair. But anyway, I'm reading my book.
0: You know, you are getting money. It's called paid to be on the show.
2: Right. And you're reading at work while you should be doing something else. You are getting paid to read.
3: Yeah, it would be funny, though. You walk up on Gavin Adcock at a picnic table reading Hunger Games. Like, that's a pretty funny image, but yeah. He ain't doing it. Bobby
0: Bones. All right, let's play Gavin Adcock now. This is called Never Call Again here on the Bobby Bones Show.

0: me something good.
1: A missing six-year-old disappeared in the woods. But one police dog knew exactly what to do. It's an amazing story. It's next. I got it for you in our segment called Tell Me Something Good. Get your Bobby Bones on. 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
8: Good morning, I'm Jim Irizarry. Indiana State Police is seeking nearly $30 million in federal funding for surveillance technology, vehicles, and investigative tools that would bolster the agency's work with federal immigration authorities. Hoosier law enforcement officials applied in July for funding through the U.S. Department of Justice's fiscal year 2026 Bridging Immigration-Related Deficits Experienced Nationwide program. Congress created the $3 billion program through President Donald Trump's One Big Beautiful Bill Act. The application remained pending as of September 8th. The Benton Harbor City Commission has unanimously voted not to fluoridate the city's water. Commissioners voted Tuesday after EGLE asked the city to decide whether it wants to resume fluoridation, which stopped during the city's lead water line crisis. The decision is entirely up to local governments in Michigan. A juvenile driver was detained after a crash into a building caused a natural gas leak and forced an apartment complex to evacuate early yesterday morning. The incident began after South Bend police attempted a traffic stop near Soren Street and Hickory Road and ended near the Pin Oak Manor Apartments in Mishawaka. Residents at Pin Oak Manor were temporarily evacuated due to the gas leak. Roads in the area were also closed temporarily. Sam Darnold left the game injured. The offense was stagnant, and sloppy mistakes put Seattle in a hole through three quarters. Then the dark side defense took over. Drew Locke made a few big plays, and the Seahawks capped the Super Bowl banner-raising night with another win against the New England Patriots. Locke led two late scoring drives, and the Seahawks intercepted Drake May three times in the fourth quarter to overcome an early injury to Darnold and beat the Patriots 13-10 last night.
9: White country weather.
10: To mostly cloudy skies today. There's a slight chance of rain mainly south. High temperatures today only at 78. I'm Chief Meteorologist Carrie Pujol.
11: Hey there, it's Johnny from the Johnny and Jocelyn Show. And if you have not checked out Core Conversations with Natalie Baggio yet, now is the time. And you can check out one of the latest episodes with Lincoln White Day, who survived a life-threatening electrical accident. And this is a two-parter, so you want to listen to both of these. But in this latest episode, Core Conversations talks with his mom. Situation after a life-threatening electrical accident, Lincoln spent week neurotherapy as he prepared for his next adventure. Now, there had emergency care, burn care, rehabilitation, lots of things going on. And Lincoln's recovery actually involved teams across Southwest Michigan, as well as Grand Rapids, working together to help him not only survive, but get back to his life. So hear this story with Core Conversations with Natalie Baggio. 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
1: On a lottery ticket, he got us a birthday gift. We do that. We got Scuba Steve possibly being possessed. We get that. All that up. Just go search for the Bobby Bones Show podcast. It's all from today's show. Hit subscribe. Boom. You got it. It's yours. You own it. And you can listen to the show. We do a whole second show on the podcast feed as well. All right. Thank you.
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2: Tell me something good.
3: 6-year-old disappeared into the woods. This is in Delaware. And so they bring out the dog. The dog's name is Fiasco. And they go, all right, go. They gave the dog one of the boys Crocs. That dog, phew, right to him. Smelled one of the Crocs, beeline, deep in the woods, right to the kid.
4: Amazing.
3: I get it. I'm not a dog.
4: We don't understand.
3: Yeah. But the fact they went smell it, and he wasn't like sniffing around for a day or 6 hours, went right to him. The boy who has special needs had disappeared after running into the woods. And thanks to Fiasco, researchers found him near a pond. The kid was muddy, wet, and barefoot, but healthy. Right to him.
5: Wow.
3: Oh, man, dogs. We don't deserve them. Great story. That's what it's all about.
0: That was Tell Me Something Good.

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3: Y Country.
4: Yes, Bobby Bones.
5: Now time for the investigative Morning Corny. Me, Lunchbox Eddie, have 90 seconds to try to get as many of Amy's jokes right as possible. Ready?
6: Ready.
5: Oh. Okay, you both are good. All right, and here we go.
7: The Morning Corny.
1: Why does the phone wear glasses?
5: Why does the phone wear glasses? Pound key.
6: iPhone.
5: That's good.
8: Why does the phone wear glasses?
5: Why does the phone wear glasses?
8: I can't see.
5: What does it see? What do you see with? You see with glasses?
8: Pupil.
5: You see with contacts? Contacts? Is it your phone? Is it, it doesn't have contacts?
1: Yes. It lost its contacts.
8: Good job.
5: Does that count?
1: Yes.
5: Okay.
6: Yeah.
1: Why do keyboards never sleep?
8: Pounding. Because they're always, always pounding.
6: Why do keyboards never sleep?
5: Because the keys are always jangling?
8: Keyboards, because they're always.
6: Why do they never sleep?
8: Because keyboards.
6: They're keyboards. Letters. They're always typing. They're always
8: letters.
6: Letters.
8: Numbers.
6: There's no Z's.
5: Are you guys thinking a keyboard like type or like keyboard music?
8: No, type. That's what I was thinking.
6: Thinking keyboard.
8: But maybe it is music.
5: Oh, I think maybe it is the keyboard.
6: There's no letters. Computer. There's no sleep. There's always making music.
5: There's no sleep. They do shift work.
6: Because they keep
8: shift. Because up, they have to stay up all night.
5: They sleep.
6: Late shift. Overnight shift.
5: They work the overnight shift.
1: Why do keyboards never
5: shift.
1: Sleep?
8: We're so close. Shift. Because of the shift. Because of their
5: they have two shifts?
1: Yes.
8: Oh, they do have two shifts.
1: Because they have two shifts.
8: Go, go, go, go.
1: Why don't eggs tell jokes?
8: Because they yell at
1: you.
5: We missed
1: it. You got it. At the buzzer.
5: You know what? We didn't set a record, so it's fine. We'll take three.
8: Okay. Yeah,
6: sure. Can I don't want to be mean.
5: Okay, then we'll move on.
1: Don't be mean.
5: Okay. Then we'll just move on.
1: I can take it. What is it?
8: No. Just
1: what is he going to say?
6: On a typical work day, there's three shifts. So that's when you would not sleep, is if you had three shifts.
8: Or a double shift.
6: But you would still sleep after the second shift.
1: Okay, guys. I
5: agree, Amy.
1: Sorry.
5: How many shifts are there, though? Because
6: three.
5: Morning shift, afternoon shift.
8: Graveyard shift.
6: Yeah.
5: And then third shift. And then fourth shift.
8: Are there four?
5: And then fifth shift.
8: Jeez.
5: I know.
6: No,
5: I
6: work.
5: All right, there you go. That's the Morning Corny. Thank you. Did you do a clap?
6: Full eyes.
8: Oh, no, we didn't do it.
5: Wait, did we do the clap? That thing? No? Okay, go ahead.
8: All right, clear eyes, full hearts.
6: Can't lose.
5: The shift thing threw me off. Okay.
3: Bobby Bones.
5: And now let's play Kenny Chesney, I Go Back.

0: show.
1: All right, a couple voicemails. Go ahead and hit that one.
2: Bobby started doing Giving Tuesdays to try to turn around the negativity from the comments and DMs, the negative things that he was seeing. But now it's turned into like a negative thing that I dread every Tuesday listening to Lunchbox. There's enough negativity in the world. Tell Lunchbox to shut up. Love the show. Thanks.
1: Response.
3: Oh, gosh. Another idiot that likes to call in and run her mouth.
1: Oh, my goodness.
3: Listen, well, she told me to shut up. So, I mean, she's obviously an idiot because my opinions are valid. My points are valid. It's just I don't like the begging. Give me
1: but
3: this.
1: But it's not your money. It's my money. I'm using my own money.
3: Yeah, but you're getting taken advantage of and you're doing it for weird reasons. And I don't want you to go bankrupt.
4: What's the weird reason?
1: Yeah, what's the weird reason?
3: Well, that's what I'm saying. You do it.
1: No. What's the weird reason? Exactly. All right, number one.
5: Lunchbox got upset when you did a Giving Tuesday for a woman who wanted to have her hair done. And he said that you can do without it unless it's essential. Isn't Las Vegas unessential for Lunchbox? Maybe he should just quit worrying about going to Vegas and quit judging other people because their wants might be a little different than his. Thanks.
3: Yeah, you're correct because I didn't go into Bobby's DMs on Giving Tuesday and beg for a trip to Las Vegas.
1: You were going to. We know you were.
4: You had it locked and loaded.
1: You had it.
3: And so
1: I almost did it the week before.
3: Correct. But so I never asked Bobby for a trip. He just voluntarily gave that to me. I didn't go pleading and begging, be like, oh, Bobby, I need to get my hair done.
1: You cried about it a lot.
3: I did complain about my treatment, but I didn't say, hey, Bobby, why don't you give me a trip to Vegas? He, out of the graciousness of his heart, gave that to me. If he saw someone walking down the street and he just wanted to give them $25, that's different. No one asked for it.
1: I don't understand his point sometimes, but who cares? Okay.
3: But that was my point. You understand my point, right, guys?
6: Yep.
1: Yeah, sure. We just say yes.
4: Yeah, man. Yeah.
1: Leave us a voicemail anytime. 877-77-BOBBY. You call while we're here. And if it's all busy, it'll go to voicemail. Leave it. 877-77-BOBBY.
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1: Amy's daughter now has an apartment alone. 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
11: Good morning, I'm Jim Irizarry. NIPSCO is now working under deadlines to come up with evidence to support its claim that it was not negligent leading up to and during the power outage crisis in Northwest Indiana. The chairman for the Indiana Utility Regulatory Commission says the investigation into the two-week outage after last month's severe weather will move forward and will determine if NIPSCO's actions or inactions before the storm contributed to the length and severity of the outage. More details are out as the St. Joseph County Election Board is being accused of leaving four Democratic candidates off November's ballot. Earlier this year, the GOP successfully challenged the candidacy of five Democratic candidates, saying their paperwork was not filed properly. This lawsuit now claims the Democratic Party reappointed four of the original candidates before a deadline, but those candidates were not put on the ballot. A judge will decide whether those four new candidates were reappointed in time. Christian Yelich hit a three-run homer as the Milwaukee Brewers completed a sweep of rival Chicago, holding on for an 8-6 win Wednesday to extend their NL Central lead to 10 games over the Cubs. Rookie Esmerlin Valdez hit a solo shot. Rookie Connor Griffin singled in two runs in Pittsburgh's three-run seventh inning. The Pirates held on to beat the White Sox 4-2. AL Central leading Chicago maintains a two-game lead over Cleveland, which lost at Baltimore. Colt Keith homered, and the Detroit Tigers ended a seven-series losing streak with a 7-2 win over the Minnesota

0: Chief Meteorologist Carrie Pujol.
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2: I'm going to do... So, Amy, I brought this in.
1: Mm-hmm. Whoa, whoa, whoa, whoa.
3: What are we doing here?
2: So, somebody was murdered in our building.
4: Yeah.
2: And so, you can carry a gun anywhere you want.
3: Yeah, of course. Put it away.
2: And this is a... It's called Stormtrooper White handgun. You want to see it?
4: Yes.
3: What are we doing?
1: Why are you pointing it towards me?
4: Point it down. You should always point it down.
1: Whoa, it should always be pointed down.
4: Okay, yeah.
2: Why is everybody hiding under the table?
4: Because you're pointing it.
2: No, Mike, it's pointed down.
3: When you hand it to Amy, it's kind
2: of... It's not.
1: Hey, it's loaded?
2: Of course it's loaded.
1: Okay. Yeah, you got to point that down, dude.
2: So, I know you said your daughter was thinking about getting a gun.
4: Yeah, she wanted to take a handgun safety training class. Yes.
2: So... don't point it at them. Here's this one.
1: Please.
2: So this is actually called a Byrna.
4: Okay.
2: Are you familiar with it?
4: No.
2: So it's amazing. It is not what would be considered an actual gun, but it is for, I have it for like home invasion. Remember the thing I talked about that wasn't a real gun, but you can, if somebody breaks into your house, you can shoot them with it?
4: Yes.
2: And so.
4: This is it?
2: This is it. And it is awesome. So let me see this. One second. It is. A less lethal, they don't call it a gun, but a launcher, but some cops have these as well. And it's basically like a, I would call it a marble. It's not really a marble, but a marble. And these ones that I have also, when it hits, the chemicals go up like a pepper spray.
4: Oh, wow. So it's a double.
2: Like pepper balls.
1: Yeah.
2: So there's kinetic rounds, which are the hard plastic balls. There's pepper rounds. And from 60, 70 feet, it feels like you're being hit with a bullet. It won't kill you. Because for me, if somebody breaks into my house, I'm going to shoot them. I've had people break into my house. I've been jumped, gunpoint, all that. It's going to happen. But I would rather not kill somebody.
4: Right.
2: And this will incapacitate them and not kill them. And so I brought this in. Now, less lethal does not mean harmless.
1: Hey, you're still pointing at me. That's not pointed at you. Point it down, please.
2: Less lethal does not mean harmless because it can hurt somebody bad.
4: Right. But so I think it sounds like right up my alley.
2: This is what Stashira needs.
4: And
2: this
4: I
2: is
4: need.
2: What I use. I have a shotgun still at the house. I'm a gun guy, just so everybody knows. I have a home invasion 12 gauge, and I'm

0: way more comfortable with shotguns than I am handguns. But Eddie and I went and shot these. It's awesome. For anybody that, and you can carry them in all 50 states. It's not considered a gun, but they are used for, you know, it's effective. I'll say that. I mean, it's deliberately looking like a real gun as well.
1: Mm-hmm.
0: So,
2: and accurate too. I was shocked by that, like how accurate it was.
0: They do not pay us.
2: No.
0: I just talked about it on the show before. The less lethal, again, gun, because it looks like a gun.
1: Mm-hmm.
0: I think it'd be awesome if you had one of these. I think it'd be awesome if your daughter had one of these. I have one now too. I have it all. I have my shotgun as well. But I have this. If I hear something, I'm going out with this.
1: Yeah.
0: Because most people, I'm going to put myself in most people's heads. Okay, someone's coming in and they grab their gun. They got to go, man, if I shoot this person, I might kill them. And I don't know if I want to do that. And by that time, they're being attacked and maybe they lose their life or they're hurt. It's a BYRNA, Byrna.
1: Byrna and a stormtrooper.
0: I got stormtrooper white.
3: Okay.
1: Yeah.
3: That's right at me.
0: No, it's not.
1: No, it's not.
0: And I've also unloaded it.
2: Oh, okay, that's better.
1: Those are the pepper balls?
0: These are just practice balls.
1: Okay.
0: We were shooting yesterday. We're just out shooting stuff.
2: We're in the backyard?
0: Yeah. Nice. Me and Matt Castle and nice. Kevin, we're all, because they're amazed with it. They're all getting one because they, one, want to protect their house, and two, it's not a gun, and it's legal, and it will mess somebody up.
1: Yeah.
0: And then I've been carrying it with me. Once the person was murdered here, I bring it to work. I put it in my pocket.
2: Always have it with you.
0: BYRNA. Bobby Bones. Now it's time to play Cole Swindell, Single Saturday Night.

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1: How well do you know our show? Play a little trivia game. 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Next. 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
1: 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This is the Bobby Bone Show on 99.9 Y Country. Okay, let's get this caller on. This is Oscar in Oceanside, California. Oscar.
14: Hey, Bobby.
1: Do you live near the water?
14: About like 10 minutes or so. Not that far.
1: Did you grow up there?
14: No, I'm originally from New Jersey. I'm just stationed out here right now.
1: So you're stationed in Oceanside. Can you tell me what you do?
14: I'm a hospital corpsman, so I attend to the Marines out here in Camp Pendleton, just medical-wise, stuff like that.
1: You know what doctors do for babies that I think is pretty cool? Is that, so we have to do a thing with our 5-month-old whenever we like put lotion on her face, where we have to, cause she hates it. Where we go boop, boop, or we poke her everywhere on her body. Boop, boop, boop, boop, boop. And we have lotion on her other finger. So then when we do the poke with the boop, boop, the lotion hits the face.
15: Ooh.
1: Then we keep boop, boop, boop, boop. And she thinks it's funny. And then by the time she realizes, oh, we just tricked her, we got the lotion on her face, right? So we're boop, boop, boop, boop. And so on TikTok, doctors do that with shots. The baby sometimes doesn't even realize it.
16: Oh.
1: Because they're getting boop, boop so much. Do you ever do boop, boop, Oscar?
14: Yeah, I do boop, boop, trying to get some farts and burps out of him.
1: Oh, no, no, no. I mean, with your needles with the soldiers. Yeah.
14: No, I don't know if they were like the
1: boop, boop. No, yeah.
15: Boop, boop with a soldier.
1: You have a baby, Oscar?
14: Yes, I do. Baby Jack.
1: How old?
14: He's a month old now.
1: Oh, my goodness.
14: He's hanging out in bed right now with me.
1: That's so cool.
15: Brand new.
1: Wow. Okay. Well, let's play a little game, Oscar. I don't know how you're going to do with this, but it's a little Bobby Bone Show trivia. I think it should be pretty easy, but let's see if you get any of these five, okay?
14: Okay.
1: All right. Let's see. We got Oscar here, California. Oscar, can you give me the name of any one of my two dogs?
14: Whatchamacallit? Stella. Eller.
1: You know, he almost combined both of them. Because
15: yeah,
1: one is Stanley and one is Eller.
15: Stellar.
16: Yeah. Not Eller.
1: So Eller is correct. That is one. Give the guy 1 point.
15: Good job.
1: What show member is known for doing the morning corny?
14: Amy.
1: That's correct. Oh, here's a level two. What is Amy's son's name?
16: Oof.
14: Stevenson.
1: Okay, we got a player.
16: Wow. Good job. Man.
15: Dude.
1: We got a player. What singing competition show was I on for 4 seasons as the official mentor?
14: American Idol.
1: Good. Okay, this guy knows his game here. Hey, he knows ball. When it comes to Bobby Bone Show, he knows ball. Okay, let's go level three, a little harder. What college did Lunchbox attend?
14: Texas A&M?
1: No.
14: Somewhere in Texas.
1: Close. Oh, Amy went to Texas A&M.
17: Oh,
1: Lunchbox went to UTSA, San Antonio.
17: Yeah, Roadrunners.
1: Okay, come on. Okay.
17: Beep, beep.
1: Eddie used to work as what job before he joined this show?
14: He used to film for the news.
1: That's right.
16: Let's go.
1: TV news, shooter, producer.
15: That's right.
1: That's right. Okay, okay, okay. Okay, this is no Super Bowl. I don't think he gets this, but let's see. What was the name of the movie I was in 2009 with Vanessa Hudgens and Lisa Kudrow?
14: Can I phone in Lunchbox for Eddie?
1: No, they will for sure know
15: yeah,
1: it.
15: Yeah, I know it.
1: Yeah. If you don't know it, that's okay. You haven't missed any yet.
14: No, I don't know that one.
1: Okay. The movie was Lord of the Rings.
15: All three of them. Yes.
1: It's a movie called Band Slam. Okay, okay, okay. Two other questions. What late night talk show host is my professional idol and hero, and I've never met him?
14: What's his name? He actually came to visit us when I was at Walter Reed. White hair, big beard now on Netflix.
1: Yeah, that's right.
15: Go, baby, come on.
14: What's his name?
1: Stellar.
14: He had a
1: that's
14: talk
1: right.
14: show host.
1: Yeah. You're close enough. It's David Letterman. It's David Letterman.
14: David Letterman, yeah.
1: Or Stellar.
15: Because he knew who it was.
16: Yes.
15: Just didn't have the name.
1: Yeah. Okay. I think he did good. I think he wins.
15: Awesome.
1: Oscar, so I have a really good prize for you, but I don't know if you can use it if you're stationed on a base. There. Let me read you the prize, and then also I may just give you some money. I may just Venmo you some money. 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Somebody can use it in your family or life. But then I'll just Venmo you $100.
14: Oh, my God. This is so unexpected. I just woke up from a nap.
1: There you go.
15: Look at that.
1: There you go.
17: Bobby Bones.

0: me something good.
1: A lot of people going on a journey ahead of the 25th anniversary of 9/11. What they're doing to honor those who made the ultimate sacrifice. Coming up with Tell Me Something Good.
2: Bobby Bones.
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3: 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I'm taking over at 11 a.m. right after the Bobby Bones Show. 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
5: Good morning. I'm Jim Irizarry. Investigators are busy at the Stadium Flats construction site following Tuesday morning's massive blaze. Wednesday's big focus was removing the large crane in the middle of the site. Removing that piece of equipment allows investigators to safely dig through the debris. Due to the size of the fire, the state fire marshal's office is joining in to help. The fire department is working with South Bend police on the investigation side in case of foul play or other involvement. Officials say it's too soon to determine if this fire is suspicious. More than 2,000 people climbed 110 flights of stairs inside Notre Dame Stadium on Wednesday for the 8th annual ND110. Participants climbed the stadium stairs to honor the legacy of first responders who rushed into action on September 11, 2001. Last year, the event raised around $36,000. Meantime, Benton Harbor will hold a ceremony tomorrow marking the 25th anniversary of 9/11. The event begins at 11 a.m. at the city's 9/11 Memorial across from City Hall and will include local leaders, Congressman Bill Huizenga, bagpipes, and an honor guard. The ACC released the full men's basketball schedule yesterday. Notre Dame will play its first ACC game on December 30th at home against Stanford. The Irish will also play home games this season against Virginia Tech, Cal, Pitt, SMU, North Carolina, Wake Forest, Syracuse, and Boston College. Notre Dame will also play Boston College and Wake Forest on the road. The Irish do not play Louisville this season. Notre Dame's non-conference schedule has not yet been formally announced.
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3: To mostly cloudy skies today. A slight chance of a shower this afternoon, mainly south is possible, but high temperatures near 78. Partly cloudy and cool tonight. We drop down to 53, and tomorrow sunny with a high of 80. I'm Chief Meteorologist Carrie Pujol.
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2: Tell me something good.
3: There are 200 first responders from New York that are participating in a ride called the Ride for Resilience. They're riding 343 miles from Boston to Ground Zero to honor the 343 FDNY people that passed away in 9/11.
4: Oh. Anyway, when you guys went to New York, did you take your kid to that?
5: He didn't really want to see the whole memorial thing because I was like, man, we really need to check that out. But we saw the new building, kind of went by the area, but he had a few questions and then kind of moved on.
4: He's also way young.
5: Yeah, he's 13.
4: Like, yeah, to know or to have experienced it like we did.
5: Yeah, I think the thing that really got him, though, I was telling him, like, when that happened, you know, people didn't really know what was happening, so they weren't really trying to get it too far away from it. But when the first building fell, like, people couldn't breathe. All that debris came up. People were trying to get into businesses and stuff like that. So when I told him all that, it kind of hit him like, wow, this is way bigger than I thought it was.
4: Did you go to it?
6: Yes, I've been.
4: Did we go together?
6: I don't know. I don't remember who I went with, but I've definitely gone.
4: Me too.
6: Yeah.
4: And so, I don't remember probably. Either. What if we don't remember together?
5: You guys went to the memorial?
6: The actual
5: memorial?
4: Mm-hmm.
5: Man, I went.
4: Possibly together. We don't know.
6: Well, we used to go to New York all the time for work, but.
5: The first time I went to New York was, I mean, the February after 9/11. So I saw the hole in the ground and trucks moving stuff still. Like,
4: wow.
5: I saw all that.
4: What was crazy? Well, all of it. But looking back, they shut down all flights for days. If you were somewhere, you were just stuck in a different city.
6: Mm-hmm.
4: You didn't get out.
7: That's wild.
4: Yeah. You didn't get out.
6: I mean, even being on a college campus, like everything was like air was shut down, but we were shut down. Like there was no classes. I can't remember how long it lasted, but it was like everybody just felt like they could be the next target.
5: Yeah.
4: You're right. Cause, you know, talking about didn't know. Nobody knew.
6: Nobody
4: That's
6: knew.
4: A great point. If it was going to be nobody.
6: A university,
4: else.
6: Like wherever. Yeah. So everything was just locked down.
3: Yeah. And you know what's cool? This is put on by the Friends of the Firefighters and Live Strong.
4: Oh, that's the whole thing?
3: That's what I said.
5: Wow. The Lance Armstrong Foundation. Yeah.
4: I thought once Lance was bad.
3: Yeah, I thought it went away. Like, I thought it would be like,
6: no,
3: good for
6: I think
3: them.
6: I'm sure there's a whole board and it's bigger than that. Like, it was such a movement.
4: Yeah, but it was him and he's like, not good.
6: Yeah, but they probably like just scooted him out.
4: No, I'm glad.
3: Yeah,
4: that's
3: it's awesome. But it was built off lies.
4: It was built.
3: Like, that's crazy.
4: Hey, yeah.
3: Isn't that
4: yeah,
3: crazy?
6: Built, it still built was able to do a lot of good.
5: Yeah, but absolutely. The foundation did, yeah, good stuff.
4: Yeah, yeah. Were they riding bikes?
3: Motorcycles? Yeah, they're riding bikes.
4: Dang, that's cool. Good.
3: 343 miles.
6: Don't you think cycle bikes because Livestrong?
5: Yeah, yeah.
4: Cycling. But he didn't say that at the beginning.
6: Oh, you
4: that's
6: thought
4: why,
6: motorcycles?
4: Well, when he just said ride, I don't know. It could have been anything. Tricycles, horses.
3: Yeah, it could have been motorcycles.
4: Yeah, but then when he said Livestrong, I said bikes.
6: Got it.
4: Yeah. Don't be hating.
6: Sorry.
4: What's wrong with you?
6: That was a little aggressive. I'm sorry.
4: All right. That's what it's all about.
0: That was Tell Me Something Good.

0: Luke Bryan spoke to Bobby about being smart when he records a song he knows may be difficult to sing live.
1: My producer, who's been with me for years, he knows where my voice is supposed to be. We'll go in with a new song, and I'll try to get him, and he's got a note on the guitar, and he's like, this is your note. And I'm like, but I can do it. He's like, and then after the fact, after we had the showdown in the studio, we argue it out, then he always wins.
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3: Bobby Bones here. 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You know the ones. The perfect treat for someone you love with dozens of restaurants and stores to choose from. Go check it out.

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1: The Bobby Bones Show.
2: What happened?
1: Got a question for you guys. So I got a flat tire, right? So I go to this tire shop to get it, you know, fixed or whatever. And the guy looks at it and he says, oh, man, that thread on that tire is too low. You know what? It'd be illegal for me to fix it.
2: It'd be illegal to fix it?
1: He said it's illegal to fix it if it's the thread or whatever is low enough. And I looked at him like, it's not that low. He said, can I interest you in four tires, though? Because you're at that point. So I said, is this a scam? Like, is it really illegal to fix a flat when the thread is a little low, or is he just trying to get me to buy four tires?
2: So obviously I don't know the answer to that. It feels though that he immediately goes to, hey, you need four tires anyway.
1: Yeah. Yeah. Because immediately I said, are you going to change it or not? He said, no, sir, I can't do it. Unfortunately, it's illegal. And I said, well, then I'm going to go somewhere else. He's like, whoa. Like, hold on before you leave. I said, no, if you're not going to fix it, I don't need new tires. I'm going somewhere else. And so he let me go.
3: It's absolutely not a scam. It is legit. The dude is telling you the truth. That's why they go out. And when you say you have one tire that has a problem, they go around and check all four tires to see where your tread is at. And that way they know if it is safe to put you back on the road with those tires. And if it is not, that's when they say, hey, man, you're going to need those four tires. You were not being scammed. The dude was doing an honest business deal.
2: I don't know.
1: I understand.
2: I've been scammed on tires too many times to believe anybody.
1: Oh, yeah, that's true.
3: But I know tire guys. I know guys in the tire business, and they would always tell me, man, they would tell me the truth, and that tread too low is 100% legit. They even have the sign.
1: No, I saw the sign.
3: In the lobby, and it says, if your tread is below this, can't be driving.
1: That's the place. It must be the same place.
3: Yeah, they're so legit.
2: What'd you do?
1: Went to another place.
2: What happened?
1: They fixed my tire. Not a problem.
3: Hold on. Did you go to a shadier place?
1: No, just another place.
3: No. Did you go to like a side of the road kind of place?
2: Was place B shadier than place A?
1: I would say it's a little shadier.
3: Yeah.
1: A little shadier. But I mean, still, they weren't trying to sell me tires.
2: Shadier people should scam you harder.
1: I would think so.
2: If you ask me.
1: They looked at it and said, yeah, we can fix that.
2: Hey, you guys, if you know about this, hit us up. And if you can't get through because it's busy or whatever, leave us a voicemail. Was this a scam? Like, what is the actual rule? 877-77-BOBBY. Get your Bobby Bones on. Bobby Bones. Let's play Luke Combs. Here is Be By You.

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1: In theaters this weekend, Practical Magic 2, starring Sandra Bullock and Nicole Kidman, who return as sisters Sally and Jillian. 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Also in theaters, The Dog stars. I say wait for streaming. I give it 2 out of 5. I'm Movie Mike, and that's your movie report.
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4: Hey, what's up? 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I'm taking over at 11 a.m. right after the Bobby Bones Show. 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
5: Good morning. I'm Jim Irizarry. Indiana State Police is seeking nearly $30 million in federal funding for surveillance technology, vehicles, and investigative tools that would bolster the agency's work with federal immigration authorities. Hoosier law enforcement officials applied in July for funding through the U.S. Department of Justice's fiscal year 2026 Bridging Immigration-Related Deficits Experienced Nationwide program. Congress created the $3 billion program through President Donald Trump's One Big Beautiful Bill Act. The application remained pending as of September 8th. The Benton Harbor City Commission has unanimously voted not to fluoridate the city's water. Commissioners voted Tuesday after EGLE asked the city to decide whether it wants to resume fluoridation, which stopped during the city's lead water line crisis. The decision is entirely up to local governments in Michigan. A juvenile driver was detained after a crash into a building caused a natural gas leak and forced an apartment complex to evacuate early yesterday morning. The incident began after South Bend police attempted a traffic stop near Soren Street and Hickory Road and ended near the Pin Oak Manor Apartments in Mishawaka. Residents at Pin Oak Manor were temporarily evacuated due to the gas leak. Roads in the area were also closed temporarily. Sam Darnold left the game injured. The offense was stagnant, and sloppy mistakes put Seattle in a hole through three quarters. Then the dark side defense took over. Drew Locke made a few big plays, and the Seahawks capped the Super Bowl banner-raising night with another win against the New England Patriots. Locke led two late scoring drives, and the Seahawks intercepted Drake May three times in the fourth quarter to overcome an early injury to Darnold and beat the Patriots 13-10 last night.
6: White country weather.
4: To mostly cloudy skies today. There's a slight chance of rain mainly south. High temperatures today only at 78. I'm Chief Meteorologist Carrie Pujol.
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2: 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Everybody roll.
3: Yeah.
4: I'm going to ask for the breaking news, Sound Array, in about 3 seconds. This is not breaking news, except it would have been if I'd remember to tell you about it whenever it happened.
5: Oh, okay.
4: Okay.
3: So it's late breaking
4: it's
3: news?
4: It's late, and I forgot. Breaking news! I saw Amy's ex at the airport.
3: Oh!
5: My ex, like, husband
6: Which one?
5: Or boyfriend?
4: Jeremy Piven.
3: Good question. Oh, that one.
5: He's not my ex, but where did you talk to him?
4: Well, somebody's curious. No. Oh. So Amy was just doing like a quick interview with Jeremy Piven, who played Ari on Entourage, and he's done some other stuff. He was on Seinfeld back in the day.
3: Yeah.
4: And he was all up in Amy's cereal, like, let's go out. And Amy's like,
5: it wasn't your DMs. Totally like
4: yeah.
5: that.
4: He's trying to eat those Cheerios. And so I saw him at the Los Angeles airport when I went out to fill in for Rich Eisen.
5: Uh-huh.
4: He was at the baggage claim, and I was at the baggage claim walking by it, and I was like, that's Jeremy Piven. And I really thought about saying something, but I didn't. I just was supposed to tell
5: kept
4: you
5: going.
4: That. He looked good.
5: Yeah, he's cute.
4: He doesn't look like he's in his 60s.
5: Oh, yeah, he's 60.
4: Yeah.
5: I had to Google that.
4: They're good.
6: Is there any action on that?
4: I think the action is that Amy
5: the last
4: chose not
5: correspondence
4: to
5: he said to me was, have a brilliant summer.
4: Mm-hmm. So, breaking news!
3: Wow!
4: Breaking news, I saw Amy's ex!
3: That's pretty cool.
4: Do you regret not going out with them once?
5: I don't know. Who knows? The way I look at it is he could be DMing...
4: Could be.
5: 20 girls.
4: Could be.
5: Or more.
3: But you don't know that.
6: Yeah. You don't know that. Can't put those stories out there.
5: It was nice to interview him real quick and then have a little back and forth, but then I got scared and just ghosted.
4: Some of the CMAs have been announced so far. Now, there are two big country music award shows, the CMAs and the ACMs. They happen at different parts of the year. But the CMAs come up in November, and I'm going to give you a few here. Album of the Year, Zach Top, Casey Musgraves, Ella Langley, Parker McCollum, and Luke Combs all up for Album of the Year. Congratulations on all your albums. And I don't listen to albums because I don't have that much time. But that's cool, and I like them all. I like all those people, and I like their music. Single of the Year. Now we're talking because I do listen to songs.
3: Yeah, that one song.
4: I got to spare 3 minutes sometimes to get that in. Song of the Year. Lainey Wilson, Somewhere Over Laredo. Cody Johnson, The Fall. Taylor Swift, I Knew It, I Knew You. Ella Langley, Choosing Texas. Ella Langley, Be Her. Now, everybody, I guess the three others of you, you did a good job. But Ella had
3: dominated.
4: It's the biggest song in the history of songs.
5: Yeah, it's going to be Choosing Texas.
4: Good job, everybody else. Good job.
3: You got nominated.
4: You did. Yeah. It's cool. It's an honor to be nominated. But you ran up against a monster this year. So that's what we have so far. We have Album of the Year and Single of the Year. They are announcing them as we go. Oh, Song of the Year? Okay, so the difference here is Single of the Year goes to the artist, the producer, and the mix engineer. So it's the person who sings it. And then all the technical people. That's Single of the Year. Now, Song of the Year is like a songwriter's.
3: Oh, so the writers get this one.
4: Yeah. And the nominees are Be Her, Ella Langley. Beautiful Things, Benson Boone. No, that's not that.
3: Great song, though.
4: What's Beautiful Things? Who sings that one? There's so many songs. I probably know the songs. Let me sing it. Beautiful. Choosing Texas, Ella Langley. Dry Spell, Casey Musgraves. And Gary, Stephen Wilson Jr. So, congratulations.
3: Those are all
5: Megan
3: single.
5: Maroney.
4: Oh, Megan Maroney. I know that song.
5: You did.
4: Yeah.
3: Are those all single writers?
4: Because Vincent Boo came out with her and sang their versions of that together.
3: Okay.
4: That's right. The concert. What?
3: Did they all just write that song, like those songs by themselves?
4: No.
3: Okay.
4: But it's a songwriter. That would just mean if three wrote it. Those three plus, yeah. We'll do more. But they should just call this the 60th annual Choosing Texas CMAs. With Lainey Wilson hosting and Ella Langley receiving every award.
3: Well, she can't win band, you know.

0: We'll see what happens. Let's play Lauren, Elena, and Chase Matthew. Here's All My Exes. Guys, hit us up if you want. 877-77-BOBBY. Oh, best new artist, Jeremy Piven. That's all you got.
1: Wow, he's everywhere.
0: He's everywhere.

0: That song is awesome.
1: So good. I love it.
0: Yeah. And it takes a little bit for songs to get awesome. And I obviously love Lauren Alena because she comes in a bunch. Her and my wife are friends. They've really befriended each other when they both had babies. And then Lauren's opened for me out on the road. So I'm a fan and a friend. But that song's awesome.
1: It's jam.
0: And sometimes I go, oh man, my friends have songs. I don't like them.
1: That's awesome. That song's awesome. Yeah.
0: And then good. Chase gave Ray a new car.
2: I know. That's
0: Chase
2: how cool
0: does
2: that.
0: With Lauren. But we don't owe him anything. Now, just, you know, he did that out of goodness bizarre. Okay. Best new artist. The CMAs are being announced. Avery Anna, she's a total BA. I couldn't be a bigger fan. She does like a comedy thing where she plays like another version of herself, but she also did the song, the rock song that we played.
2: Mm-mm.
0: I'll play it for you coming
2: okay.
0: up. It's awesome.
2: It's good?
0: Yeah. Carter Faith.
2: Love her.
0: She's the best too. Like she'll punch you in the face, but she's amazing. She came out on the road and opened for me for some shows too, so I got to know her. She's amazing. Oh, no more tears.
2: Tears. Oh, yeah, she covered that, Ozzy.
0: Can we find that, Ray? Because I think we'll play that coming up.
2: I do remember that.
0: I think they put out a studio version of that. Emily Ann Roberts, Tucker Wetmore, and Stephen Wilson Jr. are your new artist nominees for the CMAs. So we'll do more of that. We have a guy on named David who wants to talk about Eddie's low tread.
2: Not low T. Yeah,
0: you still have that, too.
2: Yeah.
0: You have low tread on a tire and low T. David, you're on. Hey, David. Oh, David, you're on. What's up, buddy?
3: Yeah, so I have a situation with the tires. I know quite a bit about them. My daughter recently went to a national tire place, and she was told she needed four new tires. The next day, we have lifetime front end alignment or wheel alignment. Went to that place, another national tire distributor, and all four tires check out just fine. So it's not really a scam. It's high pressure sales tactics.
0: Mm-hmm.
3: The solution is to always sell you new tires.
0: Yeah.
3: The legal limit is generally 2/32 of an inch tread in most states, maybe 3/32 in other states, but just have them give you a measurement.
2: Yeah, I don't know what any of that means, but my thing was, I was shocked when he said, I can't fix your tire. It would be illegal for me to even try to fix your tire.
0: And then if I remember correctly, he said, he'd have to citizens arrest you if you drove
2: off. Yes, yes.
0: Put you in the tire slammer.
2: Weird.
0: David, that's good to know. So what is your advice to our listeners that if they go to get a tire fixed and someone says, no, I don't know if I can let this go, it's illegal.
3: Yeah. What's the tread depth?
0: Mm.
3: They have the number. That's how they determined it was illegal. And 2/32 of an inch is generally the limit. And I would understand that if that was the case. And all of you have a phone, you can Google this. And tread depth, if you stick a penny in your tread and you can see the top of Lincoln's head, your tread is too small.
0: Yeah, okay, hold on. Let me think about this. If you take a penny and you put it in your tread and you can see Lincoln's head, that means it would...
2: Yeah, your tread's too small.
4: Yeah.
2: It's illegal.
0: I thought if you could see his head, like, there's enough tread to lift him up.
2: No, because it's short enough where you can see his head.
4: Because the tread would block him.
2: Yeah, if it's deep, you wouldn't see his head.
0: Got it. All right. David, I appreciate that. Thank you so much.
3: Sure thing. Enjoy your morning.
0: All right. What I like about David, he didn't mean to do it, but he's like, you guys got a phone.
2: You can do it.
1: You can look it up.
0: We're all like, yes, sir. Yes, sir, David.
1: Well, I just got a text from my tire guy.
2: Here we go.
1: Jimmy Moody. He said, you need to set these guys straight.
0: Straight them up.
2: Come on, set us straight.
0: Straight them up.
1: I just replied, how do I set them straight? And I'm getting bubbles. So.
0: All right, you guys, if you want to hop in, 877-77-BOBBY. That's our number. Back in a second.
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0: 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Get your
1: balls on, get your body balls on. Bobby ball, let's go talk to David in North Carolina. 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
2: I am an avid fan and try and listen to your program every day. And I heard you make the announcement of some of the nominations, and I was just calling to say I was disappointed to not hear the name Morgan Wallen. The guy just seems to knock it out of the ballpark in everything that he does, what he writes and what he sings, and just felt like his name should have been thrown out there.
1: Yeah, not just thrown out there. He's the biggest artist in country music, period. And I don't think there is a debate. I think there's a tier of the top. It's Morgan Wallen, Luke Combs, and Zach Bryan. And they all are championed and successful in different ways. And Zach Bryan stuff doesn't really get on contemporary radio a whole bunch, but he sells shows as big as anybody. I think he has the world record for the biggest show ever. Maybe it was at Michigan. Maybe it was at Ohio State, one of those Big Ten schools that always beat everybody in football. So that's that top tier. But Morgan Wallen right now is number one. So what has happened is, I think Morgan got mad at the system. And listen, as somebody who doesn't get along with the system myself, sometimes you get mad at the system and you go, I don't want to be a part of this. You go, they don't want me. I don't want them. And my belief is that's a bit of what's happened. He's like, you guys don't want me there? Screw it. I don't want to be there.
4: Like, he doesn't go, right? I haven't seen him.
1: I don't know. I haven't seen him there that I can remember.
4: Right.
1: But this is not 10 people voting on this, by the way. This is, I'm just going to say a number and guess, probably 1,000. And a bunch of people go up and you vote on, there's like 15 and you vote on 4 or 5. And those 4 or 5, you end up being the final nominees. So it's not a board of 10 people that do this. It is like 1,000 people or so. My personal belief is the system had beef with him. He said, I don't need the system. So now I have beef with you. Screw off. And so the system's like, okay, well, let's just come to an agreement that we don't F with each other.
4: Mm-hmm. Leave each other alone.
1: Yeah.
5: Oh, wow. It says,
1: because I have Entertainer of the Year and he's not up for it.
4: Whoa.
1: Which,
4: yeah, that's crazy.
1: Which, by the way, he should be.
4: Yes.
1: He's the biggest artist in country music. And he has been for the past 4 or 5 years. Or 3 at least. Amy?
5: Oh, I was just looking at CMA membership and it says 7,000.
1: Yeah, I don't know how many vote, but yeah.
5: Oh, yeah, true. Because some people.
1: Yeah, they tell us if you don't vote, we're going to kill you.
4: Yeah,
5: right. I definitely voted this year because I didn't want to die.
1: There's a murder here and I thought maybe that person didn't vote.
5: For the CMA.
4: You thought I was connected.
1: Yeah, I thought maybe they didn't vote for the CMA, so. It's a joke. I know. Because somebody did get murdered.
5: Is it too soon?
1: Is it? He did show up in 2023.
5: Okay, so 3 years
1: ago. He skipped the ceremony since then, 24 and 25. He did win Entertainer of the Year in 2024, but he was absent even when he won it. So when the system said, here's an olive branch, he was still like, middle finger.
4: Yeah.
1: So that's what's up, David. I completely understand, and I agree. The award should go to him right now because he is bigger than anything else that exists in the format. So that's my answer. Nobody is screwing anybody over. Both people just don't get along and they've agreed not to really mess with each other. It's why I'm not nominated for Best New Male Artist.
4: Correct. You guys had beef.
1: I have beef. And so that's what's up. Okay.
4: And the year you won, you weren't there.
1: I was sick though, to be honest.
5: Yeah, you're sick.
1: I was sick and that's Lunchbox hoodie year.
4: Yeah.
1: When he showed up and everybody's in a tuxedo and he shows up in a hoodie.
6: Nice
1: the one
6: hoodie.
1: Year I wasn't there because I was sick. I thought I had COVID.
4: Yeah.
1: I didn't. I was vomiting. So that's not COVID symptom, right? Because COVID's all throat and chest.
4: I mean, it could be anything.
5: I mean, you
4: can
5: have chills, fever, make you vomit.
1: I didn't go, and that's the year I look at the picture, and Lunchbox is wearing a hoodie.
6: Nice hoodie, though.
1: Because if I would have been there, I would have done like the television shows in the 90s when someone shows up to a nice restaurant where it's jackets only, and they go get you a jacket from the corner and say, sir, you have to wear this.
5: I'll put this on.
1: Yeah, you need to put this on instead of the hoodie. But
6: It was a classy hoodie.
1: No, it was.
4: Not really.
1: It was a classy hoodie. It was. It looked like a Chick-fil-A cow hoodie. Yeah.
5: Like, or like something kids would color.
1: Yeah.
6: No, dude.
4: Because it was black and white.
6: No, that thing was from Nordstrom. I went to the real deal. I didn't even go to the rack.
1: Oh, no, we're not saying it wasn't nice.
6: Thank you.
1: We're saying it looked a little goofy.
6: Oh. Well, yeah. I mean, I didn't think so, but.
1: If you're wearing it just on Tuesday, it looks awesome.
6: And I mean, no one really told me what to wear either.
1: Yes, it did. In the email, it said, the email that they sent the invitation when we won the award, it said black tie. Or no, it said, what's
4: it says
1: the,
4: cocktail.
1: That's
4: cocktail.
1: What it is, cocktail formal. Yeah. David, that's my answer on Morgan Wallen.
2: Well, thank you, Bobby. Keep up the great work. Love listening to you folks.
1: Thank you, sir. Hope you have an awesome day.
2: See you, pal.
1: All right, you too. Okay, let's roll through these other ones real quick. Vocal duo of the year, Brooks and Dunn, Brothers Osborne, Dan and Shay, Muscadine Bloodline, and Thelma and James. Let's see. We got vocal group of the year, Lady A, Little Big Town, Midland, Old Dominion, The Red Clay Strays. So a lot of these are same.
5: Mm-hmm.
1: Same up. Male vocalist, Combs, Cody Johnson, Stapleton, Zach Topp, Stephen Wilson Jr. That's cool. Stephen Wilson Jr. is in that mix. I think he's kind of new to that. Female vocalist of the year, Miranda, Ella, Megan Maroney, Casey Musgraves, Lainey Wilson. And the big one is Entertainer of the Year, Luke Combs, Cody Johnson, Ella Langley, Chris Stapleton, and Lainey Wilson.
5: Okay.
1: So congratulations to everybody, and I hope everybody wins.
4: And you guys make sure you vote.
5: For everybody.
1: Yeah, we have to vote on this one, too.
4: Yes.
1: So when I did New Artist, because I love this category, the nominees were Avery Anna, Carter Faith, Emily Ann Roberts, Tucker Wetmore, and Stephen Wilson Jr. And Avery Anna is a total BA. As I said, she's awesome. But she's like, I'm going to exaggerate, 2 foot tall, blonde, but then she also pulls out an electric guitar and goes hard.
5: Mm-hmm.
1: So I'm going to play this. This is No More Tears, which the song is originally by
4: Ozzy
5: Osbourne. Yeah,
1: good job. And so she's doing this. This is the live version. Avery Anna, No More Tears. Bobby Bones Show.

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1: A missing six-year-old disappeared in the woods. But one police dog knew exactly what to do. It's an amazing story. It's next. I got it for you in our segment called Tell Me Something Good.
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3: Hey, what's up? 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I'm taking over at 11 a.m. right after the Bobby Bones Show. 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
5: Good morning. I'm Jim Irizarry. NIPSCO is now working under deadlines to come up with evidence to support its claim that it was not negligent leading up to and during the power outage crisis in Northwest Indiana. The chairman for the Indiana Utility Regulatory Commission says the investigation into the two-week outage after last month's severe weather will move forward and will determine if NIPSCO's actions or inactions before the storm contributed to the length and severity of the outage. More details are out as the St. Joseph County Election Board is being accused of leaving four Democratic candidates off November's ballot. Earlier this year, the GOP successfully challenged the candidacy of five Democratic candidates, saying their paperwork was not filed properly. This lawsuit now claims the Democratic Party reappointed four of the original candidates before a deadline, but those candidates were not put on the ballot. A judge will decide whether those four new candidates were reappointed in time. Christian Yelich hit a three-run homer as the Milwaukee Brewers completed a sweep of rival Chicago, holding on for an 8-6 win Wednesday to extend their NL Central lead to 10 games over the Cubs. Rookie Esmerlin Valdez hit a solo shot. Rookie Connor Griffin singled in two runs in Pittsburgh's three-run seventh inning. The Pirates held on to beat the White Sox 4-2. AL Central leading Chicago maintains a two-game lead over Cleveland, which lost at Baltimore. Colt Keith homered, and the Detroit Tigers ended a seven-series losing streak with a 7-2 win over the Minnesota Twins. The South Bend Cubs look to stay alive in their Midwest League Division Series against Quad Cities with Game 2 tonight. The Cubs lost Game 1 of the best of three series on Tuesday night, 8-3. 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
6: Why Country Weather.
3: Partly to mostly cloudy skies today. There's a slight chance of rain mainly south. High temperatures today only at 78. I'm Chief Meteorologist Carrie Pujol.
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22: Tell me something good.
1: A six-year-old disappeared into the woods. This is in Delaware. And so they bring out the dog. The dog's name is Fiasco. And they go, all right, go. They gave the dog one of the boys Crocs. That dog, phew, right to him. smelled one of the crocs beeline deep in the woods right to the kid.
14: Amazing.
1: And I get it. I'm not a dog.
14: We don't understand.
1: Yeah. But the fact they went smell it, and he wasn't like sniffing around for a day or 6 hours, went right to him. The boy who has special needs had disappeared after running into the woods. And thanks to Fiasco, researchers found him near a pond. The kid was muddy, wet, and barefoot, but healthy. Right to him.
15: Wow.
1: Oh, man, dogs. We don't deserve them. Great story. That's what it's all about.
21: That was Tell Me Something Good.

0: story comes to us from Oklahoma. A mom and dad really wanted to go play some pickleball. They hadn't played pickleball in a couple days. But they have an 8-year-old, 5-year-old, and 1-year-old, and no babysitter. Like, how can we do this? You know what, kids? Here's an iPad. We're going to leave you at home. If anything happens, you call 911. We're going to go play pickleball.
1: Eight's too young.
2: No, it's too young. And it sounds tempting, but you can't do that.
1: But 8's too young, right?
2: Yes.
1: To be the oldest?
0: Correct. So they left, and one of the kids accidentally hit the emergency button on the iPad, and then when they answered, they hung up. So police responded to the residents. They're like, well, where are your parents? And they said, oh, they're playing pickleball.
1: Okay, we have a 5-month-old, so I don't really know the intelligence of an 8-year-old. How bad is this on a scale of 1 to 10? 10 meaning the worst, like a neglect. Leaving an 8-year-old with the ages were 1...
0: and 5.
2: Yeah, the 1-year-old is the scale.
0: Yeah, because I don't know if an 8-year-old knows how to properly care for a 1-year-old.
1: Scale it, though.
0: 7.
1: You?
2: 8.
1: Okay, so it's severe.
2: I think because of the 1-year-old, like, yeah, I mean, you got to have real supervision with a 1-year-old.
1: You really can't leave an 8-year-old by themselves.
3: Leaving an 8-year-old in
1: charge. God dang, I don't know. That's why I'm asking.
3: Well, in charge of 2 other young children is
2: that's
3: problematic. Right.
1: Okay.
0: And then during the investigation, they found out the parents do this quite often.
2: Pickleball?
0: Leave the kids at home while they go play pickleball.
2: Yeah.
1: Maybe the 8-year-old's proved himself.
3: Yeah, that's what I mean.
2: He graduated to that.
1: Okay.
0: I'm Lunchbox. That's your bonehead story of the day.

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1: A guy in Illinois won $1 million on a lottery ticket received as a birthday gift.
2: Oh, man. Whoever that's gave awesome. That is so ticked.
1: Oh, that's where your mind goes to the person who gave him the gift?
2: Yes.
3: Oh, surely they'll cut him off a little piece.
4: No, you don't have to do that.
2: A little piece? Who cares about a little piece? You could add $1 million. You're the one that bought the ticket.
3: But you only bought the ticket to give to them.
1: You may not buy tickets for yourself. You just thought it'd be a fun gift.
2: Right. Yeah, fun gift. And then now they're not going to be friends anymore.
4: What about that, though? It's like if you give the gift and you win it, or like you get the gift, are you really supposed to share with the person that gave you the gift?
3: I would.
1: Are you supposed to? No, but let's play it out. Eddie, you give me a ticket. Oh, it's $1 million. Wow, this is crazy. And I look at you and you're like,
4: waiting.
1: After taxes, I'm going to have like roughly $700,000, right?
2: Oh my gosh.
1: I'd probably give you $25,000.
4: I would like that.
3: Oh, wow. Okay. I was thinking 100.
2: Whoa.
3: Good for you.
1: So I'm a worse person. Dude. No, not good for me. You made me sound worse.
3: I mean, good for me. Good for me. I was thinking you give 100.
2: $100,000?
4: That's a lot of money.
3: Because you wouldn't have.
1: You know what?
3: This is hundreds of thousands that you wouldn't have if the person wouldn't have gifted it to you.
4: Don't even say it. It's hypothetical. Don't even say it.
1: I'm mine. You know what? Screw it. I give you all of it. I just give you all of it.
3: Good for you.
1: Thank you. Thank you. Thank you. A birthday gift from a friend was a $1 million surprise for an Illinois man who thought it was $1,000 when he hit. He's like, oh my God, I want $1,000. Because that's how I would be. If I won $1,000, I would go, oh my God, I won $1,000. So they went to the center, still not knowing that they won. But if you went over a certain amount, you have to go to the office.
2: Ugh.
1: So they go to the office to get their $1,000. And they said, no, you won $1 million.
2: How do you not double check that before you go to the office? I mean,
3: yeah, how do you miss all those zeros?
1: Well, no. Yeah. I don't know for sure that it was a scratch off. A lottery ticket, I think, was he bought him the numbers.
3: Got it.
1: Yeah. So he thought he won, and then he matched all.

0: anniversary. $1 million for a friend. You have to do something nice for the friend at the least.
1: Like dinner.
0: Like me, I'd give you all of it. But this, boy, Amy shamed me when I only said $25,000.
2: Shame.
0: Amy was like, I expected so much of you in this hypothetical situation.
2: I think you would do more.
0: I think I would too. But when I say that, people roll their eyes at me.
2: Well, I said
0: not even in this room, but just listeners will go like, you wouldn't. You say,
2: no, I can vouch for you. I know you would.
0: Thank you.
1: I would hope that you do $100,000. That'd be nice.
0: No, but I would make you think it was $25,000.
1: Okay. And then give me the $100,000.
0: And then I'd give you the rest of it.
1: Oh.
0: All of it. You know what? Then I'd give you more than the rest.
2: As long as you're grateful.
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Well, now, there's a place where you can meet them.

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0: Ashley McBride once explained to Bobby why she puts her familiar songs early in her show set.
1: So we start with a statement, and whatever that statement is, and I like the statement to be, you've arrived, and that's usually very loud.
2: So you want to come hard and loud and...
1: Right.
2: Yeah.
1: That way, if you weren't in your seat, that's not my fault. But then a couple songs in, especially if they're like, is this the girl that like leaves lights on all the time in her house, especially where food is prepared? If we hit it hard at the beginning with a rock song, I do want to give you a mid-tempo that you're super familiar with in the first three or four.
3: Yeah. The Bobby Bones Show.

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1: Did you know before the 40-year-old virgin came out that Steve Carell was going to yell your name at the chest waxing scene?
2: I'll tell you what, no matter what I do in my career, I could find the cure to cancer, okay? And no one will remember anything as much as they'll remember my name. He yelled while getting waxed. It's the one thing, when I met Steve, I was like, you have set me up for failure, man. I could do nothing to top this.
3: It's the Bobby Bones Show.

0: Sarah Corcoran from Shark Tank told Bobby about the worst product she decided to invest in.
1: Well, the worst investment I won't even name because they sued me when they lost all their money, like I lost their money. So that's crazy. But that was a exercise product that went nowhere. Okay. That's all. I'll leave it at that. I'm afraid to talk about it.
2: It's the Bobby Bones Show.

0: All right, voicemail.
1: Eddie, he had to leave a segment early because his wife had a doctor's appointment and his kids were home alone. Isn't one of his boys 17 or 18? I don't get it.
0: It's a great question. You did have to leave the show early because your wife had a doctor's appointment. Yeah. It wasn't to be with your wife. It was to watch your kids.
2: Yeah, he works. The older one works. So he goes to school like half the day and then works the second half of the day. I had to jump in and cover for the younger three.
0: And the oldest of the younger three is?
2: The oldest, he's 12. He's just turned 13.
0: So is that old enough with a 13 to 12 and...
3: Oh, they don't need a supervisor.
2: Dude, I agree, but the problem with them three together, they're just like bad news.
0: Can you give the 13-year-old, though, a little power, a little autonomy over the group?
2: I don't think...
0: just see how it works?
2: I don't think they'll listen to him.
0: Or do you think you'll drive up and see smoke coming from like over the hill?
4: I mean, maybe.
2: Yes, dude, I'm telling you, them three together, like the other day, one of them went to a friend's house and it was just two. It was a world of difference. Like, so different. But them three together, man, they're crazy.
0: Fair enough.
2: Like, I feel
0: like... But at some point, though, they're all still going to be crazy, and they're going to be 15 and 14. And like, when does it end where you go, I have to try to see if they're responsible?
2: I think the problem is that the 13 and the 12-year-old, they're so close that they work as one.
0: Can they work as one for good, not evil?
2: Maybe when they go to college, we'll see.
0: Oh, that long? I think that's a good question. I didn't think about that, sure. But that's the answer to it. Thank you guys for listening to the show. 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

0: Jason Aldean on 99.9 Y Country. What's up? This is Kristen. Happy Friday Eve. I like to call Thursday. Makes me feel closer to the weekend. We've got a lot of great music to get you through this Thursday, so don't go anywhere or you'll miss Carrie Underwood, Dan and Shay, and Jelly Roll coming up next. It's Everything Country, 99.9 Y Country.
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7: 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Walter, and Jillian Wygonik. 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
12: Y Country Weather.
13: Sunshine mixed with clouds at times this afternoon, with daytime highs approaching 76. Lowest level off around 54 tonight, mainly clear skies. Daytime highs approaching 78 tomorrow, ample sunshine expected. Sunshine mixed with clouds at times and dry Saturday and Sunday. Low 80s Saturday, upper 70s by Sunday. Currently, it's 72 degrees. I'm staff meteorologist Derek Height.

0: 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I Keith Urban, Ella Langley, and Dustin Lynch. 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

0: 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Hey, motorcycle riders, this one is for you. The 25th annual Ride to Remember is happening this Sunday, September 13th, and it's a ride with a purpose. 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Registration is from 10 a.m. to 11:45 a.m. at the Berrien County Courthouse in St. Joe, and the ride rolls out at noon. And it's $30 for riders, $15 for passengers, and it happens rain or shine. There's also a delicious lunch afterwards as well. So fire up the bike and grab some friends. 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All right, Little Big Town, Dylan Scott, Kenny Chesney, all heading your way. 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
9: Hi, everybody. Pat Moody with another episode of Moody on the Move, taking you behind the scenes to learn more about interesting businesses, organizations, and people across the region. 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
10: It sounds silly to some people, but I actually found myself coming back to mattresses. 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I mean, you're always so passionate about it. She'd always talk about we'd be on vacation and I'm checking out the mattresses and stuff. She's like, chill, you're crazy, right? 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I just started from scratch, one person at a time. I mean, we had a little trailer where we delivered the beds one by one and just slowly built it and built it into something that we're really proud of today.
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1: Your mom had something that she was like, well, I want to dispose of this. We didn't eat this, so what do I do with it? And I was like, oh.
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1: Dump it down the toilet, man.
2: That's what Donna said. And my mom was like, no, you can't do that. And you were like, yes, you can't. It's not like, it wasn't like hot grease.
1: Toity, by the way, is the toilet.
2: Yeah. I never called it a toity before. I never heard anyone call it a toity.
1: And it is a genius thing because it's a bigger pipe.
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1: And it's like, okay, yeah, I'm not obviously going to put a 12-inch hoagie down there.
2: Sometimes you do.
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Sunshine mixed with clouds at times this afternoon, with daytime highs approaching 76. Lowest level off around 54 tonight, mainly clear skies. Daytime highs approaching 78 tomorrow, ample sunshine expected. Sunshine mixed with clouds at times and dry Saturday and Sunday, low 80s Saturday, upper 70s by Sunday. Currently, it's 74 degrees. I'm staff meteorologist Derek Height.

0: 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All right, we've got Zach Tobb, Carrie Underwood, and Morgan Wallen coming up. 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
5: 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Koch, Alec Krushar, Dana Londot, Amanda Northrup, Elena Paulson, Morgan Poole, Violet Rollins, Nick Roskam, Caitlin Samsel, Jake Southern, Austin Trusinski, Matt Weiger, Ashley Williams, Lacey Walter, 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

0: Taylor Swift, I Knew It, I Knew You on 99.9 Y Country. Okay, this is your sign to get your corn dog on. It's the Bristol Corn Dog Festival happening this Saturday, September 12th. And yes, of course, there are corn dogs, classic corn dogs, crazy corn dog creations, a corn dog eating contest, live music, a well-crafted artisan village featuring 50 talented makers, plus vintage hometown games and plenty of free entertainment. 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Johnny's actually going to be hanging out there from 11 to 1, so say hi to him as well. All right, Luke Holmes, Luke Bryan, and Ella Langley up next. I'm Kristen on 99.9 White Country.
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11: 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I mean, we had a little trailer where we delivered the beds one by one and just slowly built it and built it into something that we're really proud of today.
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14: Why Country Weather.
15: Sunshine mixed with clouds at times this afternoon, with daytime highs approaching 76. Lows level off around 54 tonight, mainly clear skies. High temperatures reach up to 78 tomorrow, sunny skies. Right now, it's 73 degrees. 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

0: 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This is happening on Monday, September 28th. Quit smoking at 8 p.m. Lose weight at 5:30 p.m. And it's going to be at the Courtyard by Marriott, St. Joseph, Benton Harbor. 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All right, Morgan Wallen, Jason Aldean, and Walker Hayes on the way. I'm Kristen on 99.9 Y Country.
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11: 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Lacey Walter, and Jillian Wagonik. 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
1: 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All right, Eli Young Band, Josh Ross, and Casey Musgraves. 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
3: 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I just started from scratch, one person at a time. I mean, we had a little trailer where we delivered the beds one by one and just slowly built it into something that we're really proud of today.
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5: Country weather. Daytime highs approaching 76 this afternoon under overcast skies. Lowest level off around 54 tonight. Mainly clear skies. Mainly sunny skies tomorrow. High temperatures reach up to 78. A blend of clouds and sun and dry Saturday and Sunday. Low 80s Saturday. Upper 70s by Sunday. Right now it's 73 degrees. Blaine's has the value you need to do things your way. Blaine's Farm and Fleet, being original.

0: Ashley McBride. What if we don't on 99.9 White Country? All right, that's going to be it for me today. I'm Kristen. Thanks for hanging out with me. Johnny and Jocelyn are going to take over here shortly and get you through the rest of this workday. Plus, more music still to come. John Morgan, Joe Nichols, and Thomas Rhett are up next. So don't go anywhere. It's Everything Country, 99.9 White Country.
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3: You went over to the hardware store yesterday. How was that?
4: I did. Seasons are changing, which means I have house projects that pop up in my brain every day. I was going to paint the bathroom ceiling last night.
3: Okay.
4: Well, during the daytime.
3: Yeah.
4: So I go to the hardware store. It's like, you know, 10, 12, 14 miles away. I know that this place has the quarts of paint. I know they have the brand of paint that I like. Mm-hmm. So I go and I enter and the woman greets me and I'm picking out the paint. She's very helpful. I'm like, yeah, I don't need help yet. You know, like when you're, for a minute, you're just like, can you leave me alone for a minute so I can decide?
3: Yeah.
4: And then you can ask me what I'm doing.
3: Yeah, as soon as you walk in, they're like, can we help you with something?
4: Right.
3: I just walked in the door.
4: Right,
3: I don't
4: like,
3: even
4: I'm just
3: know.
4: Trying to find the paint section. Anyway, I pick out a paint, I take it up to the front, I order the sheen, the blah, blah, blah, blah, blah. She's like, okay, yeah, great. So I'm walking around the store and doing a little more shopping, and she comes over to me and she says, I have bad news.
3: Oh, no.
4: I said, you know what? Of course you do. Our paint mixer's down.
3: Oh, okay. The paint machine broke.
4: So is it going to be done later? I don't know. Okay, can I leave you my number so that when it's done, you can give me a call? I can come pick it up?
3: Mm-hmm.
4: Yes. You wanted the paint for a project today, didn't you? Yeah.
3: Duh.
4: Yes, I did. I'm not ordering this so I can do it in 12 days from now.
3: Yeah, just swinging by. I got a weekend project I'm just going to knock out. No.
4: So whatever. I get the other things that I need. I leave. I go to the grocery store. I stop at the post office. I get home. I start to make myself lunch. And who calls me to tell me that my paint is done?
3: Mm.
4: So I go all the way back.
3: And not very long after you left, right?
4: No, it was maybe an hour and a half.
3: Wow.
4: So I go all the way back and I pick up my paint and they leave a message and he's like, it's going to be at the register. So you don't have to come in and talk to us.
3: Okay.
4: All right, cool.
3: Good.
4: So I go to the register. It's a new cashier. They have no idea who I am. Hi, I'm picking up that paint right there. Is it an online order? Nope, it's not an online order. I was here earlier, blah, blah, blah. Okay, do you have rewards? Yes, I do have rewards. While I was here earlier, they signed me up for the rewards program.
3: Oh, great. So you're getting a discount.
4: So I put my phone number in and he's like, no, it's not working. It's probably because it's so new. And I was like,
3: great.
4: Oh, really? He said, you can come back tomorrow. I said, I am actually never coming back here again. So I didn't get any rewards points. I didn't get any discount, but I did get my paint.
3: There you go.

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1: One of your guilty pleasure shows is Cops.
2: Yeah. Yeah.
1: Yeah. It's such a great show.
2: It's not.
1: No, it's not.
2: You're always like, this is dumb. What do you, this, that didn't really happen.
1: Yeah, it started after a while, like past like mid to late 90s. It started to feel like an act.
2: Well, yeah.
1: Like a theatrical thing. Like, this really isn't happening.
2: They have to keep you entertained.
1: Right. One thing that I always did find pretty comical was when they would do these sting operations.
2: Yeah.
1: Whether it's like drugs or whatever. This is a sting operation that's happening in the UK. Apparently catcalling has gotten so bad in England that the cops there are launching an undercover sting operation to catch guys that are whistling at women.
2: Just whistling?
1: Yeah, just like the woo-woo or yeah, the...
2: I know what catcalling is, but I'm confused as to what's the punishment for whistling?
1: Well, I'm not really sure, and I didn't know it was illegal, but the Surrey police?
2: Mm-hmm, mm-hmm.
1: Their department dressed some of their female officers in workout gear and had them jog around town until dudes verbally hassled or even honked at them.
2: Can you read what they told them to dress as? It's in the headline.
1: They had them dress as quote unquote sexy joggers.
2: Sexy joggers. I'm a hot sweaty mess when I do workout things. So right. What sexy joggers, that means full hair, full makeup.
1: Yeah, I imagine like slow motion running, kind of like
2: something from the 80s.
1: Baywatch.
2: Yeah, yeah.
1: The bouncing ponytail, mm-hmm, all that. So far, at least 18 guys have been charged with harassment.
2: Wow.
1: A recent study that found that 2/3 of English women reported being harassed while jogging.
2: But this is kind of, you know, a complex situation.
1: Yeah.
2: Because I guess I thought it was just whistling. I mean, I guess it is a form of harassment.
1: Right. Yeah, wow. It totally is. So,
2: undercover sting operation in the UK.
1: Don't whistle at the ladies running by. You're going to get arrested.
0: She's sweet. He's sassy. Wait, is it the other way around? Or is it the other way around? The Johnny and Jocelyn Show on 99.9 Y Country.
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0: Bobby Bones in the morning and New Country all day long. 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
1: We had to stop the show right in the middle of it.
2: It's spider season. It was a massive brown spider. One of the fast ones with really long legs.
1: Yeah. Luckily, we were able to make it to get back on the show, but we had to stop. I had to jump out of my seat because...
2: It was actually quite a quick response from you. I appreciate
1: that.
2: Thank you.
1: So you saw, we were about to do the show, about to do something, and all of a sudden you were like, we got to stop, we can't do this.
2: No, I'm pretty sure I said, that's the biggest spider I've ever seen in my life.
1: And then
2: Which is not always the biggest spider.
1: I jump out of my seat, I go down to the ground, do not see anything.
2: So you thought I was making it?
1: I thought you were losing your mind.
2: Oh, well, yeah, that tracks.
1: But we did find the spider. Spider's no longer with us. So
2: I did the movie thing though. I thrust my legs up into the air. Yeah. I'm like, why do we do that?
1: Like a cartoon.
2: It's a spider. It's not going to eat my foot off.
1: Thought you were going to be stuck in the ceiling and I was going to have to pull you down. But so got the spider. But that's that time of year. Spiders are everywhere.
2: It's like the Looney Tunes show in here.
1: Yeah, you got no mosquitoes are starting to go away as it's starting to cool down a little bit. But I've noticed tons of spiders.
2: We have some really, really big guys in this house.
1: I think I walked outside this morning and it was just like walking through.
2: Yeah, it's gross.
1: Tons of spider webs.
2: That's awful. The worst part. Not when you see a giant spider in a giant web. Mm-hmm. When you're walking down the sidewalk to go to your car and you get clotheslined by a spider web.
1: Right, yeah.
2: What was the point of you trying to build your web here?
1: No idea what's going on. 99.

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1: How would you like to take your regular work week down to 3 days?
2: It sounds good in theory.
1: Yeah.
2: Do you think it would actually happen? Like, aside from having days off, like a company giving you days off, could you get all your work done in 3 days?
1: Well, here's the thing is I could get my work done if I wasn't the one doing the work, if that makes sense.
2: No, that does not make sense.
1: Well, Bill Gates was recently talking about some of this stuff and saying that we may soon be working just 2 or 3 days a week in the next 10 years. He said, because if you zoom out, the purpose of life is not about just to do jobs. More leisure time sounds great. The question is, how will we make money and enjoy all of that leisure time if artificial intelligence is doing the work? Because he says, like, AI is going to basically take over the world and take our jobs.
2: So this isn't because they want us to work less and enjoy life more. It's because they're going to pass our jobs off to AI.
1: Sounds like it.
2: Because, you know, fast food places aren't going to say you only have to work 2 days a week.
1: Right.
2: And so if you're only working 2 days, you're only getting paid for 2 days.
1: Mm-hmm.
2: Yeah, thanks, Bill Gates. But I feel like you're a little out of touch.
1: Yeah. I mean, you're going to be fine, Bill Gates, but we won't be.
2: Right.
1: So, yeah, I don't know how I feel about it. And it's kind of scary when you think about it, the next 10 years that this stuff's happening. But ever since artificial intelligence things were introduced, it's been moving pretty fast.
2: Yeah, I mean, I think we still have a lot of kinks to work out.
1: Yeah.
2: You know,
1: oh, yeah.
2: like even the vacuums, the Roombas that run away.
1: Uh-huh.
2: If we can't control our robot vacuums, how are we going to have AI take our jobs?
1: And if the robot can't understand that that's dog poop on the carpet.
2: Right, right.
1: And instead it just puts it all over the place.
2: Well, it doesn't have a sniffer, right?
1: Why haven't they put a sniffer on the Roomba?
2: So
1: I don't
2: now
1: know.
2: Your Roomba needs a nose?
1: Yeah.
2: Hmm.
1: Want to think about. But sorry to break the news to you.
2: There's a lot of things happening in my brain right now.
1: I'm sorry. But 3-day work week. Yay.

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8: Why country weather?
9: Cloudy skies expected this afternoon with highs around 76. Lows around 54 tonight. Mainly clear. Mainly clear tomorrow. High of 78. Partly cloudy and dry Saturday and Sunday. Low 80s Saturday. Upper 70s by Sunday. A peek at the extended shows 84 Monday, 76 Tuesday, and 75 on Wednesday. Currently 72. I'm staff meteorologist Derek Height.

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1: You know, we always try to be as healthy as we can. Not we, I mean...
2: Oh, humans.
1: The overall we, right. As humans, try to do that. And we're always looking at new ways to get better. Doctors in the UK are trying this out. And this caught my eye because this is something to help get rid of superbug infections by using what they're calling poo pills.
2: Poo pills. So my first thought is, do we really listen to people that put beans on toast?
1: These pills, no, but these pills contain freeze-dried feces from healthy donors. And experts say that they can help flush out superbugs from your gut and replace them with healthy bacteria. This does happen in the doctor's office. If somebody's in the hospital, they do have a major infection, they will put donor poop in there.
2: Yeah, they don't call it that, but yeah.
1: Yeah, it's a technical term. It's scientific. A lot of the infections that the pills can help fight are resistant to antibiotics and kill up to millions of people per year. So this poo, these poo pills that are in clinical trials right now with 41 patients that said, yeah, you can give me the poo pills.
2: We probably could just call it probiotics, because that's what it is.
1: Yeah, it's healthy bacteria.
2: Don't have to call them poop pills.
1: No, we have to because it's got poop in it.
2: No, yeah. I mean, I know it has poop in it. You mean the name of it or what's inside the capsule?
1: Would you take part of these trials?
2: No, I would not.
1: Absolutely not.
2: No. You can get probiotics in other ways.
1: All right.
2: I would. You know, it's like that psychological thing where you take it and you're like, I'm going to die. I can't. I'm going to explode. No.
1: No, I don't think I could do that.
2: No. I mean... No.
1: If it's going to cure me of a super bug that could kill me,
2: Don't tell me, right? Just say, we have these new pills. They really work.
1: Right. Yeah.
2: They don't smell at all.
1: Can you imagine? No, oh,
2: stop.
1: Sorry.
2: New topic.
1: We've gone too far.
0: Johnny brings the wild ideas. Jocelyn brings the common sense. And together, we bring the fun. 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
4: Counting down the days before school starts for me. I'm very excited about it.
3: How many days?
4: I don't even know anymore.
3: Oh, then you're not counting down the days.
4: Well, I was counting down the days, but then I lost track of days because we've been this entire week been doing all of like the prep. Teachers are back, and so they're preparing with all the what's called PD.
3: Yeah.
4: So doing a lot of those, a lot of sessions, a lot of just refresher meetings, and it's been good. I mean, it's good to see a lot of the teachers back in the building.
3: Well, yeah, because your entire job since you've started has been teacherless.
4: Yeah.
3: It's just like you and the rest of the admin office.
4: And the construction workers that have been working on all the different things.
3: Oh, yeah, those guys too.
4: Yeah. So, but it has been fun. Very excited about it. Getting my classroom ready to go. And
3: do you know how many students you have?
4: About a dozen.
3: Okay. Not bad.
4: What's funny is we had a back to school night just the other night, and all the kids were like, "Hey, Mr. Reinhardt, very excited about class." And then they got their schedules, and then some of them were very disappointed. They did not have my class.
3: Is it an elective?
4: Yeah, it's an elective. Oh, okay. So and you can take it a couple times. It doesn't matter, but yeah, there were like three or four kids that that are great. They were great students when I had them, or they're kids that haven't taken my class yet, and they were like, "I'm going to switch into your class."
3: Yeah, I bet your numbers go up by next Wednesday.
4: I'll probably have 20 kids in there by Tuesday.
3: It's a fun class. It's radio.
4: Yeah, I'm excited about it.

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2: Have you ever done this where you've been in a text conversation with one person and maybe a couple people, and then you just accidentally text the wrong person?
1: Probably not. I get nervous about doing that. My mom has before.
2: I've done it. I think I was texting you and my brother at the same the same sequence, and then I texted you something, and then my brother was like, "This seems like something you were trying to tell Jocelyn." So,
1: did that happen to you recently?
2: Yes, actually, I was texting one of the bosses back and forth about some work stuff,
1: radio things,
2: and then like 15, 20 minutes later, he was saying, "What's your plan, my love?" And I was like, "Well, I didn't know we were on that level of relationship here.
1: I didn't know you called me.
2: Yeah,
1: I didn't know your love.
2: I mean, I love you. I've been working with you for half my life. So yeah, we have a father son relationship here. But kind of weird to say my love. But I responded and said, "Well, I love you too, but I'm planning to head home from work here." And he was like, "Oh, that's probably why my wife hasn't texted me back."
1: Yeah. I mean. And sometimes, I guess your fingers move too fast.
2: But I guess sometimes people just don't always pay attention to who they're texting, and they just go with the nearest person.
1: But that's why you need to double check
2: everything.
1: You
2: always double check.
1: Double read it, because what if you're talking smack about somebody and then you accidentally text that person?
2: Uh-huh.
1: I've done that before, like where we're talking about someone, and I go to open your text, but subconsciously I open the text of the person I was talking about.
2: But you don't text
1: them. No. That would be bad.
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2: A Bigfoot scare in a small Maine town turned out to be a case of mistaken identity.
1: Yeah, but you know, Bigfoot absolutely lives in Maine.
2: Bigfoot, I think there are multiple Bigfoots.
1: I do agree.
2: So we'll tell you more about it in today's edition of
3: Weird World News.
2: After receiving an unusually high number of calls reporting Bigfoot sightings, police in a town I am never going to be able to pronounce, Damariscotta?
1: Sure.
2: They launched an investigation. Now, officers eventually tracked down the creature and discovered it was actually a man wearing what police described as a very convincing costume.
1: Oh, yeah. If multiple people called.
2: Despite the disappointing the end of this mystery, the department praised residents for looking out for one another, saying that the episode showed just how willing the community is to come together and keep each other safe.
1: I would like to know where he was.
2: I would like to see this costume.
1: Like, is he walking through someone's front yard?
2: Yeah, I don't know. Was he just trying to mess with everybody in town and saying, like, you know what I'm going to do? It's almost Halloween. I'm going to get a Bigfoot costume.
1: Well, I'd like to know more about the costume. Did he make it himself? I mean, it was that convincing that multiple people were like, Bigfoot's here.
2: Right. And the other question I have is, did Scooby-Doo and the Mystery Machine catch this guy? And then they pulled his mask off.
1: You got to take the mask off. It's always like the mayor.
2: Yeah. That's your Weird World News for today.

0: Johnny and Jocelyn on 99.9 Y Country.
1: This is something that we need to figure out. Yesterday, with our power outage, the question came up, can you take a shower when the power is out?
2: Well, I did. I mean, I did Google it, and then I did take a shower anyway. What I have found is the problem is you may not have a lot of hot water. But I'm not a plumber. I don't know how things work. I was like, does something open or close or turn on or off?
1: Right.
2: Electrically?
1: Yeah, I always thought that there was a water pump that pushed all the water, and I thought that needed power, but apparently not.
2: No, I was able to take a shower because yesterday was my sister's birthday, so we were out on the boat. I was sweaty and gross and covered in fly bites and sunscreen, and I was like, oh, I'll just take a shower later. Well, I didn't take one when I got home.
1: Yeah, and you probably should have.
2: So maybe I should take a cold shower. I did have hot water. Well, so I turned it all the way hot and jumped in because it said your tank will keep the water hot, but not for very long.
1: Yeah. See, I thought the water wouldn't come out of the water heater.
2: Yeah, we don't know anything about anything. We just know how to talk.
1: We just own a house, and that's all we know. We don't know how all these things work. But, you know, then there was also the question of, you know, we didn't have a thunderstorm yesterday, but I was always told when I was a kid, do not take a shower during a thunderstorm.
2: So that's probably where it came into our brains, where you can't take a shower. We weren't allowed to. I still don't understand that.
1: Yeah, I don't know if it has something with electricity and possible chance of being electrocuted. I don't know. I don't know how all that works. If anybody has any ideas
2: about anything, actually,
1: if there's a scientist out there, a plumber, or anybody else that wants to give us any input,
2: teach us information. Yeah,
1: we have no idea what we're doing. 99.9 Y Country.

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1: Researchers in China came up with a new way, Jen may have probably heard this, to treat sinus infections. Jen, How? Does that ring a bell?
2: How?
3: No, not at all. What?
1: It works in animals.
2: I suffer from them.
1: Mm-hmm. Instead of antibiotics, they're going to shoot a swarm of microscopic robots up your nose.
2: No.
1: The technology could be ready for prime time in 5 years, baby.
2: Do they come out?
1: What do you mean, do they come out?
2: Well, why?
3: I'll tell you where they come out.
1: Oh, great.
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15: Cloudy skies with a few peaks of sun this afternoon, with daytime highs approaching 76. Lows dip down to about 54 tonight, mainly clear skies. High temperatures reach up to 79. Tomorrow, mainly clear skies. Sunshine mixed with clouds at times and dry. Saturday and Sunday, low 80s Saturday, upper 70s by Sunday. Right now, 71. I'm staff meteorologist Derek Height.

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1: Whether you work from home or you work in an office, this is a very strange trend of people paying $5 to go to an office and pretend that they have a job. This is real. This is happening. Young people in China are paying $5 a day to, quote unquote, pretend they have a job.
2: Like, just walk around or, like, do work inside the building?
1: I think just kind of act like it. Maybe it's, I don't know if it's like an influencer thing. Like, hey, look at me, I'm a job. Just working hard.
2: So you don't have a job, but you're paying money to pretend you have a job. I think you've got this backwards, friends.
1: Yeah. Basically, you pay the $5, you get assigned jobs, fake tasks.
2: Fake jobs.
1: You could be buried in paperwork if you want.
2: What is happening?
1: You can even, they say you can have a fake boss and you can even pay extra for fake fights with them. So you can have a fake argument with your fake boss.
2: What? Come to my place. I'll argue with you for free.
1: Right. That's ridiculous. But yeah, if they want to pay us $5, we'll gladly be the boss.
2: So does this mean they're happy in their employment and so they want to pretend that they're not happy?
1: I don't know if it's that or if it's young people that maybe haven't had a job yet. They're just like, I want to see what it's like.
2: Here's an idea. Get a job. Then they pay you.
1: Right.
2: It's weird how this works.
0: One couple, one station, one heck of a good time. 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
4: I talk about my bookstore a lot.
5: Sure.
4: And I talk about how my bookstore used to be a truck stop. It's in an old diner building.
5: Sure.
4: And so I have to advertise that I don't have a public restroom. Mainly because I have not replaced the toilets yet.
5: Right.
4: And they're quite old, and sometimes they don't work. Sometimes they don't flush. Sometimes, you know, yeah. That's not something I think someone should take a gamble on. And I don't remember what day it was, Sunday or Saturday. A customer said, "You got a restroom?" And I laughed because there are four signs as you enter the building.
5: And they're huge.
4: That say, "Sorry, no public restroom."
5: Right.
4: And I laughed, and he just stared at me, and I was like, "Oh, you're being serious." No. I mean, yes, I have one. Sometimes the toilet doesn't work. So, no, sorry. I don't know that you really want to take that gamble. And he's like, "Well, it really wouldn't be a gamble for me because I'm going to use it no matter what. The gamble would be for you, whether you want to do the cleanup afterwards." And I was like,
5: gross.
4: Well, at least you're honest about the type of person that you are.
5: The times when you should be a comedian, that is not one of those.
4: You know, but I thought he was joking, and I don't think he was.
5: Sure. No, I don't think he was.
4: Yeah, well, I'm going to use it no matter what, so it's up to you if it's a bad situation. Oh, okay. Well, thanks. Have a great day.
5: This is why I think it's okay for small businesses not to have public bathrooms, because, well, people are gross.
4: I have never been in a small shop or a small business and stopped shopping to ask if I can use the bathroom. And if they say no, they get upset about it.
5: I'll even be in the grocery store if they don't have like a public bathroom. It's just for like employees. I will leave the grocery store to find a bathroom.
4: Yes, exactly. People make it the business owner's fault.
5: Right.
4: I am very sorry about your bladder.
5: Yeah.
4: But that's not on me, my guy.
5: And hopefully you took that guy's picture, because I don't ever want to see that guy in a public place, because he's just going to blow up the bathroom.
4: Yeah, now I have to have a board, no pooping board.

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1: The sky was weird the other day.
2: Yeah, I don't remember what night it was. Sunday night?
1: I think so.
2: Saturday night? There was this, so what looks like, what do they call them, chemtrails?
1: Chemtrails, kind of a cirrus cloud, which is that skinny little cloud, but there was only like two or three of these.
2: There were no other clouds in the sky. It was dark sky, all stars, but there were like these two, I don't even want to say clusters. It looked like a tail of a comet.
1: Yeah, or like space junk fell out of the sky.
2: You keep saying it was space junk, but it was moving down towards Earth.
1: Yeah, did anybody else see this?
2: And I was like, is something bad happening right now? Should we be aware of this? There were no clouds, no airplanes. I was confused. Yeah. You tried to take a couple of photos, but obviously they didn't work.
1: And no bright spot. Like, you know, a trail of like a comet or asteroid or something like that, you would see like a bright spot with a trail or even an airplane that leaves a little bit of a trail.
2: Right. Nothing. No. And you thought I was overreacting. But you were like, go get your phone. I have one of those night sky apps.
1: Yeah.
2: But my phone was inside, so I didn't go grab it. But I was like, do I search the news? Does anyone else know this happened? I don't think it was a cloud. I do not think it was a cloud.
1: I have two inferences of what, or hypotheses of what they may be. Space junk. Aliens.
2: Right. Either way, we should be informed of what happens in the sky.
1: Should I be concerned about this?
2: Something is plummeting towards Earth, and you were like, I think it's probably nothing, Joss. And yeah. I was like, yeah, well, did you see Deep Impact? Because it kind of looked like that.
1: Oh, geez.
2: I mean, we're still here.
0: Because life, love, and country music just go together. 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Afternoons on 99.9 Y Country.
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7: It sounds silly to some people, but I actually found myself coming back to mattresses. 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So my wife, Allison, she said, why don't you just start your own mattress store? Why don't you just start selling? I mean, you're always so passionate about it. She'd always talk about we'd be on vacation and I'm checking out the mattresses and stuff. She's like, chill, you're crazy, right? So that's what I did. I just started from scratch, one person at a time. I mean, we had a little trailer where we delivered the beds one by one and just slowly built it and built it into something that we're really proud of today.
6: Well, let's go see what Allison has to say next.
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1: So the other day I got a call from my mom, and she left me a voicemail saying,
2: "The voicemail is wrong."
3: What does that mean?
1: My voicemail apparently was wrong. So my,
3: how does your voicemail wrong? Does it say this is David? That no, would be wrong.
1: No, it was wrong because I think because we got new phones.
3: Yeah.
1: The regular voicemail greeting.
3: Oh, they didn't transfer?
1: I thought they would.
3: Oh, that means mine's wrong too.
1: So,
3: but it still says your number, right?
1: Yeah, but
3: which means it's not wrong.
1: Yes, but it's a robotic thing that says you have called this
3: and
1: number.
3: And your voicemail has been the same since 2005.
1: Probably 2000.
3: When you got a cell phone.
1: Yeah, I usually, anytime I do have to redo it, it's same message.
3: Hey, it's Johnny. Leave a message.
1: Yep.
3: Yeah. Okay. All right. I understand now why she was a little taken aback.
1: Right. And that's the thing is I learned a long time ago, keep your voicemail brief. The voicemail greeting does not have to be like, "Hey, this is me. This is what I do for a living. If you'd like to leave a message, let me know. I'll call you back.
3: If not, you can reach me." No.
1: No. It's simple. You have reached me. Leave a message.
3: Also, our phones are always in our hand. So if I didn't answer, I'm probably ignoring you on purpose.
1: Right. And if it's a number I do not recognize, you better leave a voicemail or I'm not calling you back.
3: Not at all.
1: So your grading is fairly simple as well, though. And yeah, you change it up.
3: I do change it up just because sometimes I'm like, I'm bored with my life. If I've recently cut or dyed my hair, then it's like voicemail change.
1: Didn't you spell out your name?
3: I did. And I have friends now that I have not spoken to in 15 years that when I do see them, they're like, "You know, I know how to spell your name because of your voicemail." From like 2009 to 2010 when my voicemail was J-O-C-E-L-Y-N-E. Jeff, my friend Jeff was like, "That's how I write your name. I sing it in my head."
1: I think maybe I need to do that and spell my name because I still have coworkers that cannot spell my name.
3: Yep, 19-year coworkers always spell your name wrong.
1: Email just went out the other day. They were like, "Johnny." And it was like, "No, Johnny had an H in it there. Mm-hmm. That's not how
3: or
1: I spell my name.
3: Or just John. My name is not John."
1: No. J-O-N-N-Y.
3: Mm-hmm.
1: Maybe that's what I'll do. You've reached J-O-N-N-Y, leave a message.
3: Yeah, that's not a bad idea.
1: Or Johnny No H, leave a
3: Johnny
1: message.
3: Johnny No H.
1: Hopefully you have brief voicemail greetings, or this is a public service announcement. If you do have a long voicemail greeting, like our friend from one of our sister stations, Zach East.
3: Wait, this voice has been, what am I doing?
1: Yeah. So I would wait till the end of that greeting. And I would just say, "Your voicemail greeting's so long. I forgot what I was going to say. So just call me back."

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1: We love a good smelling candle.
2: Yeah, sure.
1: Bath and Body Works has a new one that I don't know if you noticed. Pizza and Ranch.
2: That's a hard pass. I'm going to say no.
1: And it's turning out to be a hard pass for a lot of people.
2: Why would you want... Oh, first of all, my first thing is Hot Ranch.
1: Oh.
2: Flame and Ranch. I don't think there's another terrible food smell than Hot Ranch.
1: Oh, yeah. Like when you're cleaning out the bottle.
2: Yeah, yeah.
1: With or hot water.
2: You're rinsing your dipping bowl. Mm-mm, I cannot do that.
1: And you get that whiff of that...
2: It's heated dill and garlic and buttermilk. That is not... No, thank you.
1: No.
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14: Y-Country weather.
15: 54 tonight under mainly clear skies. High of 79. Tomorrow, mainly clear skies. Partly cloudy skies tomorrow night. Lows level off around 62. Partly cloudy skies and dry Saturday and Sunday. Low 80s Saturday. Upper 70s by Sunday. Looking further out, 84 Monday, 76 Tuesday, and 75 on Wednesday. Right now, it's 72 degrees. I'm Staff Meteorologist Derek Height.
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1: Jocelyn, how do you feel about the 5-second rule?
2: I follow it.
1: You do? Yeah. In anything you drop on the floor?
2: Okay, not anything, but generally, if it's not wet and you can just pick it up and blow it off, I'm like, yeah, that's fine.
1: Yeah, well, a microbiologist was on TikTok recently talking about the 5-second rule and found that dropped food always develops bacteria, whether it's been on the floor for 1 second or 1 minute.
2: Mm.
1: So,
2: but if you eat it fast enough, maybe your stomach acid will break it down.
1: Yeah.
2: That's my thought process.
1: You make a good point. So in his experiment, every sample had evidence of some sort of microbial growth.
2: Right.
1: Showing that no amount of floor time is safe when it comes to contamination.
2: Okay, so if you drop a jelly bean, I'm just going to pick it up, blow it off, and eat it. But if you drop like a spoonful of mashed potatoes, no, I'm not going to pick it up and eat it.
1: What if you dropped like a chicken nugget? That's got, it does have the outer protective crusty layer.
2: The protective crust. I would still eat a chicken nugget.
1: Mm.
2: Well, which floor, I guess? The floor of your fast food establishment? Probably not.
1: Oh, yeah, absolutely. Yeah, anything fast in
2: your
1: a restaurant.
2: Home kitchen? Sure.
1: Yeah. I would eat that.
2: Maybe even the sidewalk. I mean, I don't generally eat food walking down the sidewalk, but.
1: What if you dropped like a whole cheeseburger?
2: A whole cheeseburger? I'm not wasting a whole cheeseburger.
1: Okay. So you would dust off the bun and eat it.
2: If there was visible dirt, I don't know. It depends on how hungry I was. This is a hard question.
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2: You know, people always get funny doormats.
3: Yeah.
2: Ours,
3: like go away.
2: Yeah, like go away.
3: Currently, I think we still have our Halloween one out.
2: We do.
3: Whoops.
2: This guy had a doormat that said, come back with a warrant.
3: Haha, funny.
2: He lives in Florida, of course. And he put out a doormat in front of his home that says, come back with a warrant. And that's exactly what the police decided to do.
3: Oh, no.
2: Sheriff's office said that the man had allegedly been posing as a fake real estate investor. And he's accused of posing as the owner of multiple businesses and then taking mortgages out against them. After the search warrant was executed, he was arrested and charged with 3 felonies. And deputies did take photos of that doormat to make fun of it.
3: You would think that if you actually were a criminal, you wouldn't have a funny ha-ha criminal thing. It's like putting a sign on your window that was like, nothing bad happening here.
2: Right.
1: Tree.

0: This is Why Country.
1: We have some favorite shows that we like to stream. Right now, our kick is, Chicago PD?
2: Yeah.
1: That's our main.
2: Yeah.
1: But then you were watching a different one when I got home yesterday.
2: Yeah, I started Chicago Med because I didn't want to go any further with Chicago PD because you weren't home. And then you're like, oh, you watched it without me? What did I miss?
1: That is actually a thing. Stream cheating is what it's called.
2: Mm, okay. So I felt the guilt for a reason.
1: Yeah. Dr. Frankie Bashan says he's a board certified therapist and clinical psychologist, says it is a betrayal because you're engaging in something together that you're experiencing in the moment, real time, where you're relating to each other about what's happening, and it's time for quality connection. Depending on your attachment style, it can trigger anxiety, it can trigger fear of rejection, or fear of abandonment. Wow. I'm abandoned, Jocelyn.
2: Wow, he went really hard. I didn't do it. I watched Med instead of PD.
1: I know, but sometimes you watch PD, and you're like, you're going to have to watch episode 6 and 7 just to catch up.
2: So come for me. Do you feel like I have abandoned you and cheated on you via streaming service?
1: No. And in your defense, I sometimes fall asleep as we're watching an episode. And
2: yeah, I say it all the time. I hope your brain's taking notes because I'm not rewatching this one. And you're like,
1: so hopefully no one else is stream cheating on you with your favorite shows. But what we got to finish up. We're at what? How many seasons now with Chicago PD?
2: I think we're still in 9.
1: Oh my gosh. And how many are there?
2: 12. And then Fire came out, I think, last fall. We didn't do that. You started to do that. But
1: I watched the first episode and I was like, meh.
2: It's kind of like that weird time of the year where there aren't really good shows coming out and you're kind of just rewatching stuff while we're in the middle of the seasons, you know?
1: Right.
2: We just want it to be warm enough to go outside and stay outside.
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2: Why do you have a weird smile? What is happening over there?
1: Because I was remembering something that we were going to talk about. I took notes yesterday.
2: Good. You know, we do that a lot where I'm like, oh gosh, write that down so we can remember to do it. And we never remember to take notes.
1: I made sure to take notes.
2: Good.
1: So this is going to be a fun one. Last night, mm-hmm. we were trying to figure out what to do for dinner. Mm-hmm. We wanted to just get something we could get either delivered or I could just make a quick trip to go pick it up. Then the place, of course, that we love closed until Thursday.
2: Yeah.
1: So we had to, we actually went out to eat.
2: Yeah, we had to pick like our fourth choice.
1: Yes.
2: What is so funny?
1: Well, we were sitting down and I think it was, yeah, we got our food, or we were about to get our food, and you lean over and you said, the server just crop dusted me.
2: Oh, yeah. I said, I think she just crop dusted me.
1: Like, just let out a fart as she was walking by.
2: Yeah, I mean, it's crop dusting. I don't think they make noise.
1: Right.
2: But it just happens. And you were like, what? No way.
1: No, why would a server do that?
2: And I was like, because you're busy, you're walking fast, you're going between tables. I worked in food service. I've done it before.
1: You're walking to get somebody's drink, and it's a.
2: Well, they don't make noise. Oh, you're in a hurry.
1: Oh.
2: And you were like, "What? You've done it? Of course. You don't have time to stop. It just happens. It happens in the restaurant world. It's sad because people are enjoying their food, but you know what? It's science.
1: Okay.
2: You were flabbergasted. Your flabbers had been gasted because... Yeah.
1: I was like, there's no way. Why would they do that? Go to the bathroom or go to the back room or something.
2: You don't have time in the dinner time world.
1: All right. Well...
2: But you never worked food service. You don't know how that shift is everything. That's your whole being for those hours that you're there.
1: Well, I'm sorry you got crop dusted. I did not smell it. But didn't they say he who smelt it dealt it? Maybe you farted.
2: Nah.

0: Moving on.
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2: Have you seen those toilets that are like his and her toilets?
3: There you go, talking about poop again. His and her toilets, two toilets in the same room?
2: Yeah, it's like two toilets that are kind of like the yin and yang toilets. Have you seen those?
3: No. Where, I don't know what you're looking at on the internet.
2: You sit on one and I sit on the other.
3: Are we back to back?
2: No, we're like face to face. We're like sideways.
3: I don't think I could ever love anyone enough to yin and yang my defecation schedule.
2: But there is a new trend, not with those kinds of toilets, but having his and her bathrooms. Instead of, you know, you see the bathroom where it's like, oh, well, there's a side-by-side, two different sinks. Right. This is actually like to where you get to the point of having two different bathrooms.
3: Toilet, shower, everything.
2: Everything.
3: The
2: toity, yeah. Then this new trend is called the quote-unquote bathroom divorce.
3: Oh.
2: Divvies up the standard ensuite into separate vanities, toilets, showers, even the ventilation system for ultimate privacy.
3: I don't hate the idea, but I feel like when you share one, it holds both of us accountable.
2: Right.
3: So that my stuff doesn't get all over, so that your stuff doesn't get all over, so that you know that someone else is going to use this room, so you clean up after yourself.
2: Right. Because that other bathroom, those two different bathrooms, can be used, like you said, for guests and when people
3: right.
2: come in.
3: Or it turns into what we've turned into at home. This is your office. This is your studio. And it is a mess because I don't come in here. So if you do that with bathrooms, now you're going to add makeup, hair products. It's a mess. I think it's a mess waiting to happen.
2: Yeah. And if it's my bathroom, it's definitely a mess waiting to happen.
3: Yep.
0: Dream.

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54 tonight under mainly clear skies. High of 79 tomorrow, mainly clear skies. Partly cloudy skies tomorrow night. Lows level off around 62. Partly cloudy skies and dry Saturday and Sunday. Low 80s Saturday, upper 70s by Sunday. Looking further out, 84 Monday, 76 Tuesday, and 75 on Wednesday. Right now, it's 72 degrees. I'm staff meteorologist Derek Height.

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1: It's the Johnny and Jocelyn Show here on 99.9 Y Country, and I love the Olympics. I love watching it, okay. Whether it's winter or summer.
2: I don't think I do, but you should have something you like.
1: Yeah, there's a few different events that I usually like watching. Some of them are like the water sports, like rowing.
2: Okay.
1: That's always a fun time. But looking ahead to the 2032 Brisbane Olympics.
2: Well, we're going far ahead.
1: That is down under in Australia.
2: Arnar.
1: Well, they are saying arnar because 2032, they're looking at doing the rowing competition in an area that is infested with crocodiles.
2: Because they can't find another place big enough, or they're just like, you know what, let's throw another a little hump they got to get over.
1: Yeah, like they did with the last Olympics where they were like, there's just a bunch of poop in the water.
2: Yeah, so now not only do you have to prove you're the greatest rower in the world, you have to survive it.
1: Yeah, this is actually something that a crocodile expert, John Lever, talks about how they're trying to figure out this whole issue.
3: Yeah, there are crocs there, there's no doubt about it, and there's been a few removed in the last few years. I caught my first croc in the Fitzroy in 1982, just shortly after we started here, and that had just eaten a farmer's dog, and he was a bit upset about that. And this is all within the recreational area of Rocky. So something needs to be done about ensuring that people can still recreate in that area.
1: Hopefully they're able to figure it out in the next 7 years or so.
2: Two things.
1: Yeah.
2: I know we just recently started watching a show that's based in Australia, but it takes me a good 20 seconds for my ears to focus on that accent. And maybe because it was like a pretty awful Roy. Recording. It was. Did you just say Roy?
1: Roy. There's little crooks down there. Years from now in the Olympics.
2: Oh.
1: It does sound exciting that they may have to battle crocodiles in the rowing competition.
2: Yeah, it feels like a crocodile made this decision.
1: Yeah.
0: Everything country.
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2: Hi, this is Neil Day. So my neighbor Sam quit smoking at an Alex Goen Hypnosis, and his wife Sarah lost 25 pounds. 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Didn't even believe it at first. Didn't feel like anything really happened, but the desire was completely gone. 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It just completely changed the way that we eat. Thank you, Alex Goen.
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0: with Mary. How's your face and neck doing today?
1: Great. It's Thursday. This week is going so fast.
0: It flies, doesn't it, man? It flies.
1: I've been so confused all week, but I'm happy for it.
0: You're there. You're
1: ready. I have a really light weekend.
0: Do you really? That's amazing. That's good.
1: You're going to laugh at what I have going on.
0: Oh, no. What do you have going on?
1: My husband's class reunion.
0: Nice. Oh, my God. It's got to be 30 years.
1: No. So I just celebrated my 20th class reunion.
0: Oh, it'll be his 40th.
1: It's his 40th.
0: Oh, wow, dude. Oh, my good Lord. Seriously? That's amazing.
1: I know. I love it.
0: Oh, my God. That's amazing.
1: I'm going to look like his little arm candy.
0: Yeah, you are. Is it here? Was he here or was he here? We're both in Madison now. I moved last week.
1: Yeah, he graduated from Wanakee High School.
0: Oh, there you go. The world's one and only. I forgot about that. Yeah. Nice.
1: So I know a lot of his classmates, but yeah, it's just funny. I celebrated 20 and his 40.
0: You guys going to go to Rips after and have a couple cold ones?
1: Literally, he was like, we should plan a babysitter a little longer just in case.
0: Let him do it. It's his day. I love it.
1: I know.
0: Oh my God, that's amazing.
1: Yeah.
0: That's incredible. Yeah. That's incredible.
1: I'm excited I can make it work.
0: Yeah. Well, I mean, you scheduled it out that far. You're already booking into 26. Didn't you dip your toe into 27 on something yet or no?
1: I have the show dates out to December 2027 right now.
0: Oh, yeah. We're in 26. Sorry. 28.
1: Yeah.
0: Did you dip your toe into 28 yet or no?
1: I have people with hold dates for 28, which is crazy. Wow.
0: That's amazing. That's awesome. Look, we have a lot going on today. It's Thursday. Jen will join us later on for a little thing that we like to call Jenertainment.
1: Love it.
0: What's going on in her world? God only knows. We have a great text question of the day on deck as well. That's coming up in just a few. And what am I doing here in Three Nugs? Let me see here. Oh, let me see. One sec. Where is that? Oh, this is good. Six hobbies that mean you're really smart and really annoying.
1: Oh.
0: Coming up next in Three Nugs.

0: Bobby Bones in the Morning and everything country all day and all night long. 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
1: Fish with Friends, Elizabeth Mary. I've got three nugs for ya. Come on
2: now. Yeah, you do. Let's go. Boom, boom, boom,
1: boom. Ripley's Auditorium in Myrtle Beach, South Carolina, celebrating a penguin baby boom after the five African penguin chicks recently hatched. That brings this year's total to seven baby penguins. They're calling the group the Lucky Seven. African penguins, by the way, are critically endangered. So having seven successful hatchlings is really important for their conservation. The oldest two chicks are named Vic and Chef.
2: I thought you were going to say Cheryl.
1: That would have been amazing. The five newest chicks haven't been named yet. Maybe they'll throw a Cheryl in there.
2: Oh, my gosh.
1: Vic and Cheryl's fame.
2: That's so funny.
1: I was talking to them on the phone last night for a while. They were in their garage doing their thing.
2: In their garage. They love their garage.
1: Well, rumor has it Jimmy Kimmel doesn't love his show anymore. It looks like Jimmy Kimmel's late night talk show is ending in 2027. Meaning the next season of Jimmy Kimmel Live will be the last. Sources say his contract isn't getting extended. It's not because of his longstanding feud with Trump. ABC is actually saying any reports about the future of the show are speculative. He's been doing it for 24 years. He probably wants to kill it at 25. He's got the money. You know, maybe he wants to retire, do fun things. Mm-hmm. Maybe he's got some hobbies he wants to kick into. And if you think your weird hobbies are just wasting time, apparently some of them may be signs of highly intelligent mind, although they might also drive everybody else around you crazy. Okay?
2: Oh, God. Let's hear them.
1: One of them is falling down research rabbit holes. Smart, curious people can look up one simple question and emerge 3 hours later knowing everything from ancient architecture to the history of vegetables.
2: Jen.
1: Yep. Then there's correcting everybody's mistakes. They spot incorrect facts and inconsistencies and have an almost irresistible urge to fix them, even when nobody asks for a fact check.
2: I've worked with people like that.
1: Jen. Yeah, number three, leaving completely obscure things for fun, like whether it's unusual language or a subject they'll probably never use. From them, learning is the entertainment. Go ahead.
2: Jen.
1: Exactly. She reads the Kazakhstan Times. They also like to tend to overanalyze movies, TV shows, and books. You thought you just watched a two-hour movie. They apparently attended a seminar and are now prepared to explain what the lamp in the background symbolized.
2: Jen.
1: Yep. Another favorite is complicated puzzles, crosswords, chess, riddles, logic, and strategy games.
2: I don't know. Does she do that?
1: Yep.
2: Maybe.
1: Yep.
2: Is this Jen? Oh, yep. My God.
1: Finally, Jen. Turning everyday problems into experiments. If the coffee maker breaks, forget buying another one. They're just going to take it apart, testing theories. Now, that's not Jen. She'll just go buy another one.
2: That's my kid.
1: Yeah, oh, yeah, 100.
2: He takes apart everything.
1: So if any of these sound familiar, congratulations. You may be highly intelligent, but your friends have another word for it. Annoying. Those, my friends, are your nugs. 99.9 Y Country.

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clear skies. Partly cloudy skies tomorrow night. Lows level off around 62. Partly cloudy skies and dry Saturday and Sunday. Low 80s Saturday. Upper 70s by Sunday. Looking further out, 84 Monday, 76 Tuesday, and 75 on Wednesday. Right now, it's 70 degrees. I'm Staff Meteorologist Derek Height.

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3: 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Yes, we call it the text question of the day, my friends. It's a really good one and a unique conversation with our good friend Jen coming up as well.

0: Bobby Bones in the Morning and Everything Country all day and all night long. 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Fish with Friends, Miss Elizabeth Mary. 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
1: What's the best thing that got ruined by popularity?
0: So what we're asking for here, if you want me to break it down like Bozo the Clown for you, here's what I'm talking about. Is there something that you used to love, thought it was the coolest thing ever? Maybe it was like wearing a Kango hat back in the day, or maybe it's a piece of clothing, whatever it might be. And everybody doing it, and you're like, what the hell? I don't want to do this anymore. Because you didn't want to be part of the sheep, or it just turned you off, right?
1: Yeah, for sure.
0: So Elizabeth Mary, what is the best thing for you that got ruined by popularity?
1: Okay, I really kind of struggled on this one a little bit. Okay. You're going to laugh at this one because I get on you about this. I'm going to say AI.
0: Okay, what about it? It's funny because I've been having conversations with people about it. And I try and keep it away from Elizabeth because she gets a little bit weird about it. But go, what about it?
1: No. Okay. I do think that AI can be used effectively and good things. You don't even know what to believe on the internet anymore.
0: Oh, yeah.
1: And it's
0: that's true.
1: I almost get annoyed. You're like, I know, you're all over me about my AI stuff. I don't know. I just like, it's just, to me, it's like, ugh.
0: We're all using a version of AI by using the internet, right? In my opinion.
1: For instance, we own a recording studio, which we were just talking about this. We had a songwriter in who used AI to complete her demo, which it was her lyrics, but it put it into a melody. To me, it's a cool tool, but at the same time as a songwriter, I'm like, that's kind of cheating.
0: It is kind of cheating, but it's like people might have said that about, I don't know, more powerful engines back in the day. I'm not necessarily even debating it with you. I get it. It's frustrating.
1: I'm curious to hear your answer.
0: Today's text question of the day, one more time, what is it?
1: What's the best thing that got ruined by popularity?
0: All right, I honest to God, and I truly feel this way, Facebook, social media, like I really did enjoy it at first. I liked it a lot. Now, if you don't interact with people, if you don't put enough on there, like now for us, it's become, because like at first it was popular and fun. Now it's like my job. It's not fun.
1: And not even that. I think the innocence of it has gone. I look back at posts that I made like how many years ago, and it's like everybody's super hypersensitive. Everybody thinks it's like you got keyboard warriors behind there. You know what I mean?
0: Oh, yeah. And it combines with yours, the AI and the stories that are real and not real. It's It's the text question of the day. Your turn. What's the best thing that got ruined by popularity? Text and message via the app.

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7: Hi, this is Neil Day. So my neighbor Sam quit smoking at an Alex Goen Hypnosis, and his wife Sarah lost 25 pounds. So I went. I walked out and never smoked again, and that's after 35 years of smoking. Didn't even believe it at first. Didn't feel like anything really happened, but the desire was completely gone. I went back for a weight loss hypnosis, and I went with my wife Emily, and I lost 33 pounds. Emily, who lost 31 pounds, brought her friend Mary to the weight loss program, and she lost 23. It just completely changed the way that we eat. Thank you, Alex Goen.
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1: 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Why country?
2: Fish with friends, hanging out with my friend Jen, hanging out with my friend Elizabeth Mary. Who, Elizabeth Mary, you are a millennial.
3: Yes. Okay. I am a millennial.
2: So here's my question. Jen is not a millennial. I am not a millennial. I'm a Gen Xer. A Gen Xer, a Gen Z, or Gen X. Yeah. Gen Z is the one that everybody talks about. Everybody talks about Gen Z. Well, they have a new target. And there's a new boomer in the world. Yeah. According to Gen Z, millennials are the new boomers. Okay, boomer. Okay, boomer. Start saying that to Elizabeth Mary. Yeah.
3: No. Boomer.
2: So Gen Z is sick of your 90s nostalgia. They're sick of your obsession with Harry Potter, taking pictures of your avocado toast and your hipster culture, your Disney adults. All of these things, these are great.
4: Disney adults?
2: Yeah, God, that's the thing. When I worked at Disney, it was crazy. And plus, I mean, female friends that are in, whatever. Finally, being too comfortable with relationships. Millennials love telling you they fart in front of their girlfriend. That's not cool.
3: I do not.
2: You are a boomer. Boomer.
3: I don't do that.
2: Jen, have you seen that?
4: So what I'm hearing is not quite so old people are becoming old people.
2: What I'm hearing is Gen Z is focused on the millennials and not the Gen Xers and the boomers and everybody else. They're calling them boomers. One of the biggest themes was that young people are tired of generational feuds and wish everybody would stop competing with each other. So if somebody bothers you online, instead of engaging, you're just supposed to scroll past because that's what Gen Z would do.
4: Mm-hmm. Oh, okay.
2: Gen Z would
3: be. I'm an older millennial, so I'm not really in this category.
2: She's really having a hard time with this.
3: I'm not.
2: It's okay, boomer. Look, my point.
3: Fish.
2: My point is, I mean, we're still older than you. My God, I can't even fix my
3: game. You are. Let's not forget that, Fish.
2: Let's remember that. Let's remember that. But, ooh, Jen just got mad.
4: Older means smarter, though.
2: That's true.
3: Better looking. I'm scared of Jen, so I'm going to be nice.
2: Yeah, we'll just stop it there, boomer. But again, if you're a Gen Z or you know a millennial, just give them the old boomer.
4: Yeah, to get the last word in.
2: That's right, yeah. Boomer. Okay,
3: cool.
2: Boomers.
3: Whatever, cool
2: boomers.
3: Fish.
2: Oh, you guys are boomers. Boomers.
3: Just going to keep scrolling.
2: Boomer.
5: Why country?